The Cranberries helping us sail into the 6 p.m. hour with Linger, which also means I have a little less than an hour to hang out with you before I head out of the studio and Todd takes over for the rest of the night. So let's get back into it right now with Weezer. This is We Might As Well Be Strangers.

0: Depeche Mode, of course. I still can never get the fact that Carrie called it Depeche Mood once, and it's just, it's too funny to me. Anyways, we have made it into the 6 o'clock hour. I've got some, I don't know what that stutter was. I have Nirvana on the way for you. See, brain struggling. Papa Roach as well, and some Offspring before I head out of the studio. So you're going to stick around. You're going to want to stick around. There's still more in between as well. Plus, Empire of the Sun is coming on October 1st to the Utah First Credit Union Amphitheater with Polo and Pan. It's hard to say. Plus Midnight Generation. 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

0: little rancid for you because it's been a while, so why not? It's a fun song. Everybody likes Ruby Soho. It's Katie for short here at X96. We still have a little less than a half an hour before we head out of the studio, so let's continue to party on the imaginary pirate ship with all the best alternative classics and the latest releases, which does include some Papa Roach on the way. I got The Offspring, Modern English. 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

I did promise you Papa Roach, so there is last resort, although I do kind of wish we would play Scars. Anyways, it is time for me to head out of the studio. The imaginary pirate ship is docked, and Todd is getting ready to take over. But I always leave with a song that we can enjoy together. So how about one of the latest releases by Sleeping With Sirens? It's called House of Madness. It's right here for you on X96. And of course, peace out, guys. I'll see you tomorrow morning. So

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0: Coming up a week from tonight, it's Empire of the Sun, a Utah First Credit Union amphitheater. That one kind of snuck up on us. That's going to be a hell of a show. 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If you'd like to enter, text the keyword SUN, S-U-N, to 33986. That'll get you entered to win tickets for the show coming up a week from tonight. 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On the way, we'll do Sunday Night New Music at 8. I've got new stuff to play for you from Queens of the Stone Age, new stuff from Utah's very own Pool House. And how about this? New music from Simple Minds and another new song from Echo and the Bunny Men.
1: 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We're talking about actual gasoline. You know, petroleum distillate, the kind you put in your car from a gas pump.

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Todd Newcomb on X96, and I've got a full hour of new music on the way for you. 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We'll kick it off at 8 o'clock. A lot of great stuff to play in there, including new music from Queens of the Stone Age and a new song from Utah's very own Pool House, and so much more. 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

0: was always one of my favorites from Alice in Chains. That is Wood here at X96. Going a little deeper to play that one for you. I'm Todd Newcomb. I've got Utah's very own Brandon Flowers on the way. We'll do his latest track. And speaking of new music, a full hour of it loaded up and ready to go for Sunday night new music. Now, a lot of classic bands that have been around for a few years are putting out new music. Like I've got the brand new U2 song to play for you. Also, new music from Simple Minds and new music from Echo and the Bunny Men. That's coming up tonight in just a few. We'll kick it off at 8 here at X96.
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0: It's new music from Utah's very own Brandon Flowers. Quite a lot of songs about growing up in Utah on his new album. This one about that, of course. It's Tiger's Blood on X96.
1: 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New kid in the county, crowd shot, hunch a

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That's you too, kicking off your Sunday night new music. Their forthcoming album comes out on the 13th of November. That is Silencio. And I'm Todd Newcomb with a brand new track here from Churches. This one is called Roses on X96.

0: Social Distortion on your Sunday night new music here at X96. I'm Todd Newcomb. I've got brand new stuff to play for you from Queens of the Stone Age. We'll do the latest from Slightly Stupid, new music from Simple Minds on the way. Even a classic, it's a band that's kind of a classic, Echo and the Bunnymen. They've got a new album out, and I'll play one of their new tracks as well.
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The band is In Color. 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I'm Todd Newcomb, giving you a full hour of new stuff like this one from Royal Blood. 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

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New music here at X96. I'm Todd Newcomb, and Simple Minds are back at it. They announced a new album that comes out on January 29th. The first single released is called Beginner Boys. It's new music from Simple Minds on X96.

songs are the future. Or perhaps spectacular failures that you'll never hear again. Either way, we're giving you Sunday Night New Music on X96.

Todd Newcomb on your Sunday night, giving you a full hour of new music. We call it Sunday Night New Music. That's the best name we could come up with. Look, you know, it's hard to be creative sometimes. This is new from Story of the Year, Disconnected.

I've been enjoying the new songs that have been coming out from Queens of the Stone Age, and this one is totally giving me David Bowie vibes for sure. It's called Where the Goth Girls At. New from Queens of the Stone Age on X96.

Echo and the Bunnymen with a new album out. 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

0: I've been listening to some of the new stuff on their newest album. It's just what you'd expect from Echo and the Bunnymen. That one is called Take Me By the Hand on your Sunday night new music here at X96. I'm Todd Newcomb. I've got a brand new song on the way from Utah's very own Pool House. Also, the latest single from Death Cab for Cutie will do some unlikely candidates as well.
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It's the Revivalists. I'm Todd Newcomb giving you your Sunday night new music, and it's Utah's very own Pool House, their latest How to Pull an Alt Baddie on X96. I don't even

Lil Psycho, that's the unlikely candidates on your Sunday night new music here at X96. I'm Todd Newcomb, and this is the latest single from Death Cab for Cutie. It's called Stone Over Water.

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This one.

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That's REM here on X96. Todd Newcomb hanging with you on your Sunday night, giving you the latest now from Buffalo Traffic Jam.

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1: That's Buffalo Traffic Jam here at X96. I'm Todd Newcomb, and we've got some Nirvana to play here in a sec. We'll go deeper into the Depeche Mode catalog. I've got Tame Impala, and did I say that already? I don't even know anymore. Like, I'm keeping track of this. It's too late for me on a Sunday night. It's been a hell of a long week. Hey, Radio from Hell does have tickets for you to win for Metallica. That show is coming to town June 19th. Of next year, obviously, at Rice-Eccles Stadium, and Limp Bizkit's going to be with them. 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

Just after 10 o'clock on your Sunday night, I'm Todd Newcomb, going from classic NXS into the latest now from Steve Lacy. This is called Oh Yeah on X96.

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1: Oh Yeah.
0: Not the same thing at all, but there you go. I'm Todd Newcomb, and I am going to throw on some real big fish for you here shortly. I've got Somber on the way and Rage Against the Machine, and Doug Wild is your guy for Utah bands. 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

0: X96 with some Smashing Pumpkins coming up for you shortly. I've got the latest from Cage the Elephant and a show that's coming to town a week from tonight that kind of got sort of forgotten about in all of the many millions of shows we've had this summer is Empire of the Sun, which will be a brilliant performance. It's always quite a production. They're going to be here on the 1st of October, a week from tonight, at Utah First Credit Union Amphitheater. And I would like you to win some tickets. Now, here's what you need to do. Text the keyword, well, it's more of an acronym than a keyword, DNA. Text DNA to 33986, and that'll get you entered to win the tickets to see Empire of the Sun a week from tonight.
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Just after 11 o'clock on your Sunday night, I'm Todd Newcomb. Let's do a little butt shaking with this song. It's perfect for that. It's Almost Monday on X96.

0: I know it's like super chill right now, Sunday night. Everyone's kind of hanging. It's all mellow. But how about you win some free concert tickets? That's right. Empire of the Sun going to be in town a week from tonight at Utah First Credit Union Amphitheater. And I've got some tickets up for grabs. Text the keyword Empire to 33986. 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

That's Orchestral Maneuvers in the Dark. I'm wearing their shirt right now. I like that band. They've got a contribution to the 40th anniversary edition of the Pretty in Pink soundtrack. Obviously, that song is going to be on it, but you can get it on vinyl, on pink vinyl, which I might need to do that because I like to buy records. It's new music now from Buffalo Traffic Jam at X96. What are you-

0: Young the Giant here at X96. I'm Todd Newcomb. We've got the latest from Sublime coming up here in just a sec. We'll even squeeze on something from the Cranberries.
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1: 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It's been going on for 9 years. 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
2: Where is it?
1: It's out in a tiny little town called Thornville, Ohio. About 1,000 people or so.
2: Now, have you gone to every one of these since
1: every single
2: it started?
1: Show? Every single
2: and
1: one.
2: How many years is it again?
1: This was its 9th year, so okay. It's going to be careful. They do swear. Just a heads up. This is the 9th year. Next year is the 10th year. I've been going. It started in 2017. I was an intern back in the day, and it mm-hmm. was. I left a week after I had my knee injury.
2: Mm-hmm.
1: Came back, and they were like, "We need to do an MRI," and that's when I found out I needed surgery. They asked if I had done anything, and I said no. Anyways, 9th year, super fun. I love it. I normally do RV camping, but we were saving money, so we did just normal camping. This was my camping setup. If you go to x96.com/live.
0: That's a pretty nice setup you got there.
1: It was a great setup, and it held up. I will tell you that. It held up for how much rain we got. That is main stage. And that's my crew that I went with. We had a blast. That was the crater stage. It was super cool. Lots of lasers. That tower itself, when I saw it during the day, I counted how many lasers were on the tower.
0: Mm-hmm.
1: And then I went looking for the border of where it stops the lasers. There was not one. Mm. It was insane. Unfortunately, that got cut off by as a T-Rex. That's me and my Dilophosaurus. I take a picture with it every single year. I have 9 photos with it, not going to lie. So those are all a bunch of different dinosaurs
2: see. What are they made out of?
1: Foam, mainly.
2: Uh-huh.
1: They're really good foam, kind of like you see at haunted houses and stuff like that.
2: Yeah, they're sculptures.
1: Uh-huh. And that is a DJ's a visualizer tech who I have run into multiple different times in different places, and he actually remembers us now. The drones were amazing, super fun, super
2: That's
1: cool.
2: Drones spelling out Lost Lands.
1: Drones spelling out Lost Lands.
2: Can you slow this down, or is it all on a...
1: It's an automatic thing, but I wish I could slow it down. So lots of lasers, lots of things. And the Mosasaur... To wow. top it all off, so beautiful.
0: How many people go to Lost Lands?
1: Last year, I believe it was about 65,000. It's definitely gotten bigger, more crowded. So I think there was close to 75,000 people this year. It's massive. It started with a very small 25,000 people setup. It was very small. 2 stages, that's it. And it has grown to about 6 different stages. And Excision has done a lot of work on the grounds, including building a tunnel under the freeway. Because we used to have to shut the freeway down to cross it.
0: Oh, okay.
2: Do I remember you showed us some video from 1 year. There were, like, dinosaurs walking around. It were people in these dinosaurs.
1: So, yeah, Excision owns at least 2 different of those raptor outfits.
2: Those
1: the very
2: really
1: extravagant
2: cool.
1: ones that sit over and then you walk and you're, like, strapped into the legs.
2: Mm-hmm.
1: And they'll walk through the crowd. It's super fun. It's really cool. I've gotten a couple of photos with them years ago.
2: Mm-hmm.
1: But mentioning the crater stage, this is what it looks like. Dawson's got another video for you. This is what it would look like when you weren't at the stage.
2: Right there.
1: So people driving on the freeway could see this from about 30 miles away. It was absolutely insane. But it downpoured on us 2 different nights.
2: Yeah.
1: One of the first nights we were there, it happened about 2 a.m. I was
0: well,
1: so
0: that's
1: scared.
0: The perfect time.
1: I was when, so no, scared when, things when, were going to collapse.
2: So when does the entertainment sort of start? I mean the...
1: So there are early entries. So we did Tuesday early entry, which is the first day you can enter into the grounds and then you set up your camping. Music does start on Wednesday, but mainly what became an annual tradition is called the pre-party back-to-back, which is about 40 different DJs that just go back-to-back and switch on stage.
2: I guess what I'm asking, too, is how late in the night do these shows go?
1: Friday through Sunday, it goes until 3 a.m. Mm-hmm. So the last artist is on at 2 a.m.
2: Mm-hmm.
1: And unfortunately, the last night where the 2 last artists I was hoping to see got rained out because it got flooded. It turned into mudlands. I mean, my boots are still absolutely covered in mud. But it was a blast. My boots held up. None of my crew fell in any of the mud.
0: Oh, good.
1: We all survived it.
0: Nobody ended up in the medical tent?
1: No.
2: Your tent didn't go down?
1: No sprained ankles, you guys.
0: Oh, good.
1: No sprained ankles. That was a tradition for like 4 years.
2: Didn't you used to rent a motorhome?
1: Yeah. So normally we would rent an RV and we would go and we'd do RV camping with hookups because it was kind of our best bet. This year we had not the whole crew went, which was kind of heartbreaking. But I did still get a chance to FaceTime them during the show, which was really cool. So we just did GA camping and just did a beautiful setup with our own grill and the tents and everything. And it was great. It made me realize I want to get a cot, not a blow-up bed.
3: Yeah.
1: Because those are uncomfortable. Yeah. But
2: cots are pretty lightweight and, yeah, and easy to pack.
1: Well, also, they don't get wet on the bottom if anything kind of trickles into your tent.
3: Yeah.
1: So, but we had a blast. I go every single year. I'm hoping 10 years is going to be really extravagant. But it is my favorite place. We call it Dubstep Disneyland a lot of the times. Well, most of us do. And it's, you know, most of it has one of the best feelings and atmospheres at any festival I've ever been to.
0: You've made a lot of friends there.
1: I have. I actually even, Carrie Bailey went, our old
3: yes.
1: intern, and
3: uh-huh.
1: He went. We ran into each other that time.
3: He was there this year?
1: Two years ago. He was there, and we ran into each other. We sent you a photo because we thought it would be funny.
3: Yep.
1: But I love going to it. It's my passion to maybe be up there on that stage someday if I ever get good enough at making my own music, but also maybe interviewing the DJs and stuff. I did just start my own EDM show, so that would be really fun to feature there.
0: Yeah.
1: My favorite set was a DJ named Liquid Stranger.
0: Liquid Stranger.
1: Yes, he is from a different country that I can't think of right now, but he is at Sweden. I think he's from Sweden is what it is. But he is an absolute sweetheart, and he makes some really fun wubby music. And his
2: set—what's that? Wait, what music?
1: Wubby. So it's weird and wonky and not necessarily heavy headbanging, but more just like.
2: See, I don't know a lot. I know almost nothing about this kind of music.
1: Yeah.
2: Is it? There's not really a lot of lyrics or vocals.
1: A lot of the time, there's not a lot of vocals. There are a fair amount of songs that do have vocals, or even just like little tracks of things. But mainly it's just a lot of melodic stuff.
2: And is it usually just one guy on stage making
1: Depending,
2: it all happen?
1: So there are some DJ duo groups like Zed's Dead. You got Slander, who I got to see this weekend. So there are, or there's a mix of DJs that kind of create a second different persona. Mm-hmm. And so they do something together and their own solo stuff.
2: And you were there how many days?
1: I was there from Tuesday through Monday, so almost an entire week, 6 days.
2: I don't know. It sounds like hell to me.
1: I saw the Chainsmokers. They were our special guests this year.
2: Yeah.
1: Never thought I'd see them in my life. It was strange to see them at Lost Lands. So.
0: Where can people see this video and
1: Go
0: stuff?
1: To my social medias, my Facebook or my Instagram, Captain_Katie, CAPT_Katie, and you can check it all there. Also, go follow my EDM show, Elevated Evenings, on Facebook and Instagram, and you can see everything else there that's going on. It's exciting, and I can't wait for next year. It's already being planned. Not even going to lie.
3: Oh, thank you very much.
1: Thanks,
0: welcome
1: you guys.
0: Back.
2: Katie for short. Katie, our producer, I'm glad you had a good time and you were safe and sound.
1: I was.
2: And it rejuvenates your soul.
1: It does. It really, like, it may seem like it takes me out because it's so much work. I'm up for nearly 20 hours, but, like, it really is just my big release of the year.
3: Right.
1: So, thanks, guys.
3: Thank you very much.
2: It's time once again to venture into the realm of game show madness with another Beat Gina. But first, I'm your announcer, Johnny O, with this word. Merchant's gargling oil is good for man and beast.
3: What?
2: Indeed, Merchant's gargling oil is the greatest healing discovery of the century. Established in 1833 and used around the globe on every continent.
3: Huh?
2: Are you suffering from rheumatism, sprains, burns, or stiff joints? Does your faithful horse show signs of lameness, collar galls, or sudden distemper?
3: Mm.
2: Do not wait until it's too late. Why not keep a dozen different salves, or why keep a dozen different slabs in the cupboard when one trusty bottle cures the whole household, both human and brute?
3: Mm.
2: For the stable, quickly cures galls, scratches, sprains, saddle sores, and stiffness in horses, cattle, and sheep. 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Here's a testimonial from JBH Teamster, Buffalo, New York. I applied Merchant's gargling oil to my own wretched ankle and to our prized plow horse's swollen knee on the very same evening. 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
0: How do you get your horse to gargle something?
2: And now, as I ignore those questions, here's your host, who I don't know if he gargles or not, Carrie Jackson.
3: Gargle oil?
2: Gargle oil.
0: It's very, very good.
3: I don't know.
2: They don't make it anymore.
3: All right. The randomizer has picked a contestant. Gina, you'll be going up against Kate today. Kate, are you there?
4: Kate. I am.
3: All right, Kate. So we're going to toss a coin to see who goes first. It will give you the advantage if you call it correctly, heads or tails. Pick it.
4: Feels like a tails.
3: All right. Let's see what happens. It is heads. Terribly sorry.
0: You're going to have to work for these Metallica tickets. They're coming June 19th, 2027 to Rice-Eccles Stadium back in Utah for the first time since 2018. Coming with Limp Bizkit and Avatar. You can go to x96.com for all the ticket information.
3: All right. Kate, because you lost the coin toss, Gina gets the first question. It's multiple choice, pop culture trivia. If she gets it correct, she gets the point. If not, I will ask you the same question, Kate, so pay attention. And if you get it correctly, you'll steal Gina's point away. We'll go back and forth until one of you gets 3 points. Princess Bride was released on this day in 1987.
0: God bless them.
3: And so we have Princess Bride trivia. Here we go. First question for Gina. Gina, what actor later revealed that he auditioned for the role of Fezzik, but his height of only 6'4" was scoffed at by director Rob Reiner?
0: It's Shaw.
3: Is it one, Dwayne The Rock Johnson? Is it two, Jason Segel? Is it three, Arnold Schwarzenegger? Or four, Liam Neeson?
0: Arnold Schwarzenegger.
3: Arnold Schwarzenegger.
0: No.
2: No.
3: No, terribly sorry.
2: Chance to steal, Kate.
4: I'm going to say number two.
3: Jason Segel?
0: He would have been a baby.
3: He would have been a baby at that time.
2: Sorry.
3: Liam Neeson.
0: Really?
3: Liam Neeson.
0: That's the kind of role I thought was just made for
3: Andre the Giant.
0: I don't think they had anybody audition for that at all.
3: There you go.
2: All right. It's nothing to nothing. Kate controls the question.
3: Kate, according to Vizzini, what is the most famous classic blunder? Is it one, waiting until Thanksgiving morning to thaw your frozen turkey? Is it two, filling airships with hydrogen? Is it three, never get involved in a land war in Asia? Or four, never go up against someone who has studied?
4: I'll go for four.
3: Never go up against someone who has studied?
2: No.
0: A land war in Asia.
3: The classic blunder.
2: As a point for Gina, and Gina controls the question.
3: Gina.
0: Yes.
3: When the movie was first trying to be made in the 70s.
0: Oh, I didn't know that.
3: Who was strongly being considered for the role of Fezzik?
0: This is Fezzik heavy trivia.
3: Fezzik heavy. Is it one, Lou Ferrigno? Is it two, Arnold Schwarzenegger? Is it three, Jim Nabors? Or four, Norman Fell?
0: Well, I was wrong about Arnold before, but I'll go Lou Ferrigno.
2: No.
0: I should have stopped. Oh, man.
2: Kate?
3: Kate?
4: Let's go for Arnold.
3: Very good.
2: There you
0: These
2: go. You tried
0: questions.
2: It up. Tried it up, and Kate controls the question.
3: I had to make it difficult for Gina.
2: She could go ahead here.
3: All right, Kate. What physical characteristic identifies Count Rugen, the killer of Inigo Montoya's father? What physical characteristic? Is it one, he has scars on his cheeks from losing a duel? Is it two, he has six fingers on his right hand? Is it three, his perpetual lean? Or four, he's got a snake's face tattooed on his face?
0: Give her the easy one. Jeez.
4: He's the six-fingered man.
0: Yeah,
2: correct.
0: See?
2: That's Kate.
0: Even Kate's surprised you asked that easy
2: question. Oh, sour grapes. Jeez.
4: I love that question. Thank you.
2: It's 2-1. Gina's turn. She could tie it up.
3: Gina.
0: Yes.
3: Let's see. What kind of snack does the grandson have near his bed?
0: You are purposefully making these hard. Okay.
3: I had to for you.
0: Okay.
3: What kind of snack does the grandson have near his bed? Is it one? He filled a bowl with ice cubes and added raw cauliflower, stuffed celery with cheese and let it chill for half an hour, added carrot sticks and olives, and any other knickknacks. Is it two Vicodin? Is it three Cheetos or four Skittles?
0: I think it's Cheetos.
3: Correct.
2: All right, it's 2-2. Kate, you control the question. Get this right and you win.
3: Kate?
4: No pressure.
3: What is the first thing that Buttercup tells Wesley to do?
2: I can't believe what's
3: the first thing Buttercup tells Wesley to do? Is it one, polish her horse's saddle? Is it two, fill and carry the water buckets? Is it three, bring out the gimp? Or four, roll me a joint?
4: I'm going to say fill the water buckets.
3: Fill the water buckets.
2: No.
0: She wants to see her face shining in it by morning. The saddle.
3: Very good.
2: There it is. Gina, the competitive monster,
3: has
2: won yet another game by bullying her opponent.
0: That wasn't very nice of me, Kate. I'm sorry. For the bullying, I'm going to give you these Metallica tickets anyway. How about that?
3: All right, Kate, hang on the line.
4: Thank you.
3: All right, hang on the line. We'll tell you how to get those.
2: I got to go. I got some gargling to do.
3: Awesome. All right.
5: Carrie grew up in Salem. Bill grew up in Ogden. And I grew up in Roy. We know what it's like to be outsiders in Utah. Welcome to the club. 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
0: Yeah, brought to you by Wine Academy of Utah, bringing you fun, educational, and entertaining consumer tasting events across the valley since 2008, from scheduling an exclusive in-home wine event to a tasting at your next corporate event to outsourcing your restaurant staff training. The Wine Academy of Utah will increase your wine knowledge one sip at a time.
6: Have another drink, it'll make you feel better. Have another drink, you'll feel all right. If you feel down and you're under the weather, have another drink and you feel all right.
2: Well, here he is, ladies and gentlemen, the altruistic actuary who runs the Wine Academy of Utah. He is Jimmy Santangelo. Splishy splashy Jimmy.
7: Haven't said that in a while.
2: Yeah, Jimmy the wine guy. He's here to talk about spirits, to talk about wine, to present things to us, to let us drink. Let us drink. We must drink.
0: What are we drinking today?
7: So this is a whiskey from Scotland. Now, this is very interesting. This is a bottle I brought back from my recent trip this summer, the whiskey and yoga that we do every year, which we're about to launch for next year, July 23rd, for 9 days. But back to this. Now, whiskeys, as you know, grain alcohol, you need corn, wheat, barley, rye. What differentiates whiskeys from one another is the type of corn or the type of grains that you use, whether it's a new barrel, old barrel. If it's a bourbon whiskey, majority corn. If it's a rye whiskey, majority rye grain. When you're in Scotland, you need, is there a little floaty in there on you?
3: No.
7: I just noticed I had something in
3: my mind.
7: No,
3: I was just looking at the legs.
7: In Scotland, in order for a whiskey to be a Scotch whiskey, the grain is barley. And it has to be made in Scotland, stored in Scotland at least 36 months. And typically they're reusing barrels, whether it's a port cask, sherry cask, ex-bourbon casks. This, my friends, is a brand new, it's new to us, but it's been done in Scotland for a while. This is a grain whiskey, not from barley.
0: Okay.
7: This is from wheat with a tiny little barley.
3: Really?
7: So it's different than your traditional. This has been aged 34 years.
0: What?
7: This is a 34-year. Wow. Yep. 34-year.
3: Wow.
7: And it's by an independent bottler, Thompson and Brothers, which is north of Inverness. So if you think the Highlands, you look towards the left on a map, then you go up a little bit more.
0: Hmm. I feel like I'm not worthy of this.
7: Age 34 years, 40% alcohol by volume. And this is produced, so an independent bottler is they'll source the new spirit from a different distillery and then age it. So, and then they age it for an extremely long time or maybe odd years. So, like, I've had independent bottlers of Macallan. Mm-hmm. But it's not the Macallan 12, 15, or 18. It's like 13. Macallan doesn't do a 13-year age. So that's kind of the contractual thing, the agreement that they have.
0: What happens over 34 years?
7: So look at, you would think this would be darker. Mm-hmm. Yeah. It's in a cool, cold climate in the north.
2: What kind of a barrel is it in?
7: You know, they don't tell me the barrel that it's on here, but it's an ex-barrel cask. Mm-hmm. I feel like it's a sherry cask, given the orchard fruit and the dried fruit in there. But it is a matured whiskey. But the cool thing here is, my friends, excuse me, is that this is wheat, not barley, in Scotland. And that is the cool part about it that usually nobody has. Independent bottlers, single grain. You can get these really old style whiskeys at the bottle shops, these tiny little cool bottle shops, and not the big fancy ones. You got to go to the really tiny ones, and you get these cool single grain whiskeys.
2: This is
7: what do you think, Ivan Head?
2: A couple of things about this. First of all, I'm not a fan of scotch, but this is, I don't think this has been anywhere near a peat bog. No peat, no peat, which that's what I don't like about scotch.
3: It's smoother, too.
7: Yeah. Smoother. Finishing nice and dry. It's the barrel tannin coming through. Kind of, I did say that orchard fruit.
2: I get that.
7: Yeah, that's coming through. And it feels kind of mouth coaty. We call that oily. It's got this viscosity to it that coats the mouth. Kind of fun. So I wanted to bring it in.
2: And it's really smooth. It doesn't, when you swallow it, it doesn't go down. Sometimes when you drink alcohol, and it goes down in your stomach, and it'll hit the bottom of your stomach and kind of go, ooh,
7: So we would say that the alcohol on this is well integrated, right? Yeah. So sometimes when you have alcohol on the palate, especially spirits, we categorize how well is the alcohol integrated into the spirit. What's the texture of it? We categorize it by harsh, warming, or smooth. I'd say this is warming, literally, physically, I got a little warm. Kind of leaning, I would just kind of keep it right there at warming. It's not, maybe it's leaning into smooth, it's nice.
0: No, I felt warm.
7: Yeah, and maybe a drop or three of water in here to really open it up to get into those secondary. But rarely do we have an opportunity to have something of such maturity.
0: Sorry, Bill, I finished it. I was going to give Bill. And to your point, Bill, I don't typically like scotch for those reasons. This was delicious.
3: Yes, this is different.
2: Yeah, it's very delicious.
3: So now what's the name of this again?
7: So this is by Thompson and Brothers. It's very, these independent bottlers are, there's Thompson a lot of words on a label. Yeah. There's not like one word.
3: I was going to say, it's a very complicated label.
7: Yeah, a Ross-shire dram, that's the reference, that's just their name for it. And it's a single grain Scotch whiskey from the Invergordon Distillery, which is located in the northern area of Scotland and aged over 34 years. This was bottled in 2025. So it's been in the barrel since last year. And I put a link in there. Is that it?
2: Yeah.
7: Yeah.
2: Now, let me ask you about the aging. I've always kind of been under the impression when you age something, a spirit, a long time, a lot of times the proof or the goes up and you'll get some barrel aged or cask aged. I've seen them as high as 140 proof sometimes.
7: So what happens when you have any spirit in a barrel annually, you receive this evaporation effect. Mm-hmm. In Scotland, because of the nature of the climate, you're losing 3% of the contents of the barrel annually. Mm-hmm. We call that the angel's share. Yeah. Exactly. Mm-hmm. And
0: We learned in your classes.
7: You got it. And the fun thing is in Scotland, it's the slowest rate of angel share. Mm-hmm. Whereas in Kentucky, Tennessee, it's high. It's 7-9%.
2: So that causes the alcohol.
7: So this is what happens. So if you have a hot climate that's humid, that goes after the alcohol. So in Tennessee, it's reductive. Both water and alcohol evaporate. It's an exchange. Mm-hmm. But the exchange rate is higher in alcohol. Here in Utah, because our arid climate, the water evaporates at a higher rate. So it's a difference. But the here in Scotland, 3%, and we're not going to let these casks get too much of a head gap in it. We'll sacrifice a cask, fill it up with the others, that kind of a thing. Yeah. Otherwise, if you're going to accelerate the evaporation, the lower it gets.
3: I hate to ask. How much?
7: This was affordable. It's about $100, $120. It was like £89.

0: Nowhere in the country.
1: No.
0: This is right from Scotland.
2: So here, this is a long ad to join Jimmy in Scotland for the yoga and scotch trip. Because
0: you too
2: that's
0: can
2: the,
0: get a bottle.
2: That's where you can get it.
1: Exactly.
3: Did they comp it to you? Did they comp
1: no,
3: you?
1: I'll
3: or did you buy it?
0: Oh, I had to buy it.
3: You bought it?
0: Yeah, it was at a bottle shop in Oban.
3: Oh.
0: A tiny little bottle shop there right by the Little Bay. And I like going in there in the morning, and there's a coffee shop right next door, so I have my little cup of coffee, and I go in, I shoot the bologna with them, and they always have samples. I'm like, it's 10:30 in the morning.
3: Yeah, there's other parts of the world. If you travel internationally, and if you've seen this, like you'll be in an airport in the duty-free area, and they sell a liquor in the duty-free area, and there'll be somebody standing there with a big tray of shots of would you like to try some of our
1: in California? I'm in the grocery store in California, and they're samples of tequilas.
0: That's
1: they were having a tequila sale, and they try this one.
3: Well, how do they keep the children from getting to that?
0: Yeah, I like Total Wine. The shopping carts even has a cup holder for your samples.
3: This is delicious.
1: This
3: thanks
1: is really
3: for
0: this is fun.
2: Yeah,
0: yeah. This is something kind of different.
3: There he is, Jimmy Santangelo. He's right there to the right of me. He's he's so full of alacrity. Guy who runs the Wine Academy of Utah. And Jimmy can answer your questions. 877-602-9696 is the phone number. Talk about wine. Talk about spirits. You can talk about restaurants. Man, the restaurant scene in this town has just gotten... you and I went to, what's it called? Culinary Dropout?
0: Yeah,
3: is that, what
0: that
3: it's
0: was
3: called?
0: Pretty cool.
3: In
0: that
3: the old
0: was
3: Pickle
0: fun.
3: Building?
0: Yeah.
3: Yeah.
1: Well, and then I found out my favorite restaurant has been recognized by the New York Times as one of the top 50 restaurants in the nation.
0: Oh, man.
1: So it means I'll never get a reservation.
2: You don't want to say the name of it because you don't want people to go?
1: It's Juna. I love that place.
3: So if you want restaurant recommendations or talk about wine or spirits or whatever or etiquette, I know Jimmy doesn't look like it, but he actually knows etiquette. He knows how to not eat his peas with a knife.
2: Jimmy trained to be a butler. That's not a lie.
3: Tell that story, Jim.
0: Yeah, well, I explored that quite a bit when I was back east at the Borgata Hotel, Casino, and Spa. And I was on the beverage team. I worked at the Old Homestead Steakhouse. And it was really interesting, the in-room service. And for these high-end clients, these gamblers that would come in, we call them whales, right? Mm-hmm. They're big.
1: Big
0: and there was this opportunity they had an opening in it. But then I realized you had to have this really extensive training. And having a young family, my wife and I were out there, and the kids are little. And to do the training, if you get a big client to make a lot of money, that client becomes your family.
2: You live with them.
0: You live with them. Yeah. And, you know, that kind of a thing. And that was like, if I were maybe 10 years ago and wasn't married and didn't have the kids and this and that, I might have gone into that, but it was at that time. But it was very interesting because it's being a sommelier, I thought was so overwhelming. But that's just a component in the butler world.
3: What's the difference between a butler and a valet? Is there a difference?
0: Oh, I think the valet is more, automobile, you're taking care. But you're right. There are certain components where that it's more than just parking a car.
3: No,
0: right?
3: But I mean, the valet, there are guys who have a valet.
2: Valets help you get dressed.
3: Yeah.
2: Like they actually,
3: And butlers do that too.
0: Yeah.
3: Don't butlers do that too? Or
0: they may, but it was a lot of just the planning, coordination, running of a household. Mm-hmm. That was a component of it as well.
1: Let's go to Jared. Hello, Jared.
3: Jared, good morning. What's your question or comment?
4: Good morning. I have purchased, at the liquor store, they have people that have, brands that have pre-made drinks, like you can get a Mai Tai or whatnot, versus buying all the ingredients separately and mixing them yourself. So I noticed there's kind of a difference in quality. Can you talk about maybe why that is?
0: Sure. When you have a ready-to-drink canned cocktail, something that's pre-mixed, you're going to end up with a bit more sugar level, acidity in there, and that's for stabilization.

0: for the product stability to be on the, you know, shipped and then bouncing around. Some of the products that I've had an opportunity to really taste through a lot of the ready to drink, the RTDs, cocktail side. And I got to tell you, I don't know if I'm biased because it's here, but our local distilleries with their canned cocktails are pretty dang good.
1: Oh, yeah.
0: And like Simplicity cocktails.
2: Those are my favorite.
0: Those are absolutely
2: that
0: spot on.
2: I love that Simplicity margarita. Yeah.
1: Who does the Moscow Mule with the copper kind
0: of? That is an out-of-market one. And that, for me, is a little sweet with the sugar. But what you got to do, you can never really replace when you make it at home on your own with all the ingredients. You got to make sure if it has lemon juice, go buy some lemons.
3: Exactly.
0: And then chop them down and then squeeze that out. And that will always be
3: same with the limes best. For margaritas.
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7: Now that sign says applesauce. No. I'm kidding. It says applause. Ray, do me a favor. Could you flick that once? All right. Now, remember, you're all a big part of the show. Okay, now you see this gentleman? Now he's giving me this this sign, and it says, we're on in 10 seconds, so get ready to have a good time. All right, here we go. This is exciting, isn't it?
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Hello, everybody. This is Lawrence Walk speaking, together with the other members of my organization. I'm ready to bring you our champagne music. We have tried to select songs which you, our audience, have indicated you like best. We have one for the first number that we hope you'll enjoy.

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1: We heard from Mary first thing this morning, who's skanking in Mapleton.
2: So, why are we playing Beer by Real Big Fish?
3: Because today is National Drink Beer Day.
1: Well, there you go.
2: Listen here. Beer, it says here, is a song by American ska punk band Real Big Fish and featured on their debut album, Everything Sucks, in 1995, as well as their major label debut, Turn the Radio Off, the following year.
1: Nice.
2: And while not achieving the chart success of the album's lead single, Sell Out, which we play occasionally, the song is credited with having kept the band's popularity alive over the years. The lead singer and guitarist, Aaron Barrett, was inspired to write the song after noticing that the bass player, Matt Wong, and the drummer, Andrew Gonzalez, were drinking beer all the time.
1: You guys are drinking beer all the time.
2: And that's pretty... Pretty
1: so
2: accurate.
1: So much beer.
2: And it's, there are a lot of interesting things about the band. It says here the trombone player, the former he decided he was going to quit the band, and he did because he wanted to pursue his dream of opening a brewery.
3: Wow.
1: See? It's more beer.
3: There's better money in breweries than there is in ska.
2: And Real Big Fish, after 6 years of inactivity, on April 24, 2026, announced they were going to play the Long Beach and Orlando dates for the band's Warped Tour in July and in November. So that's coming up, that November one, I guess. And, and maybe they'll continue to go, you know, to do stuff.
3: They've got some gig booked toward the end of the month of October, somewhere in Santa Monica.
1: Well, you should go.
3: I would love to, Gina.
1: I keep trying to get you out of town and relax.
2: She keeps
1: somewhere.
2: Trying to get rid of you is what this is meaning.
3: I would love to go and travel and do things.
2: Yes. But, you know, with the state of the world as it is, it's a little too... It's unsettled. Things are unsettled.
3: It's got nothing to do with that.
1: It would be nice to be settled.
2: Let's see. We play Sell Out a lot. Anything else by Real Big Fish that we?
3: That song we play a lot.
2: Let's see.
3: There's quite a few good. I mean, if you want me to.
2: Yeah. Well, I mean, we had to dive a little bit in there. What's this one?
3: This is Good Thing.

0: They kind of veer from ska into hard rock sometimes.
1: Yeah, occasionally, yeah.
0: But they still, I noticed the horns are still in the background there.
1: This is Katie's favorite.
2: What is this horn?
1: This is Ban the Tube Top.

0: Those are the their album titles, I think, say a lot about the band. Mm-hmm. Here are the titles of their albums. Everything Sucks. Mm-hmm. Turn the Radio Off. Why Do They Rock So Hard?
1: Yeah.
0: Cheer Up! We're Not Happy Till You're Happy.
2: Mm-hmm.
0: Monkeys for Nothing and The Chimps for Free.
2: Yep.
0: Fame, Fortune, and Fornication. Candy Coated Fury. And the last studio album, apparently they did, Life Sucks. Let's mm-hmm. dance.
1: Yeah. I appreciate the positivity.
0: Yeah.
2: And I can't play my favorite Real Big Fish song because it has a swear word throughout the
3: What's
2: entire
3: it called?
2: Song. Everyone Else Is an A-Hole.
0: Ah.
2: Yeah.
1: So you can enjoy that on your private time later.
2: My private time, yeah.

0: I'm looking at the lyrics for "Everyone Else Is an A-Hole."
1: Yeah,
0: it's actually very funny.
1: It's very funny
0: because this guy is, you know, he's obviously a jerk.
1: Yeah,
0: but it's everybody else's fault.
1: Everyone else's fault.
0: Yeah,
2: we all know that person.
0: Or as my mother used to say to me, "Oh yeah, everybody's out of step except little Billy."
2: Mm-hmm. it's impossible to be in a bad mood after farting around like
1: that. Indeed, yes.
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0: For instance, this line, they called it assault, but it really wasn't my fault because everyone else is an a-hole. All right. Everybody's out of step except little Billy. Mm-hmm. So there we go. We'll take a break here, then we'll come back with check-ins. 877-602-9696 is the number that you can use temporarily to check in with the Radio from Hell show.
1: Yeah.
0: 877-602-9696. Yeah, use it. You can also text us if you'd like to do that. That number is 33986.
1: Cafe Molise and BTG Wine Bar.
0: You know, this is really a great thing that's going to be happening at Cafe Molise.
1: Mm-hmm.
0: A great restaurant here, been around in Salt Lake since 1993, and the wine bar since 2013. Very nice places. But this is a great deal that mm-hmm. we're offering.
1: Oh, yeah.
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2: Yeah,
0: this is a deal. 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
2: Yeah, you go to x96.com. 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This will sell out for sure. It's $96, and you get ballet tickets,
1: yeah.
2: dinner, and drinks.
1: That's a date.
0: That's something.
2: Yeah.
1: Yeah.
0: That is something. And what? By the way, you say there's a picture of Dracula there?
2: Yeah.
0: What Dracula? Who is it?
2: What do you mean, what Dracula?
1: It's Draclea.
2: It's ballet Dracula. It's the guy. It's
0: it's not the real Dracula.
2: Well,
0: it's the dancing Dracula.
2: Might be. He's the real Dracula.
0: Who knows?
1: You don't know.
0: Anyway, get your tickets now, x96.com. And we'll have a good time.
3: 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You know, petroleum distillate. 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
9: How's it going, buddy? 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
12: All right, 621, let's get this over with.
13: Yeah.
14: Yeah?
13: Yeah, let's get this over with. Let's get this over with, shall we? That's the general sentiment around the building. Let's have you check in with us, 877-602-9696. That's the number. You can also text us, 33986. You can, just ask us what you want or say hi or good morning. We'd like to hear from you. The moon is 95.8% of full. It is a waning gibbous moon. The moon will set today at 9:41 a.m., today being Monday. It's the 28th day of September in the year of our Lord Jesus Christ, 2026. World Rabies Day.
14: Yay, rabies.
13: Louis Pasteur, a French chemist and microbiologist, developed the first vaccine for rabies in 1885. This laid the foundation for modern vaccine technology, making rabies a preventable disease and making measles a preventable disease. And now there are 900 cases in Pennsylvania.
15: How about that?
13: It's International Poke Day. You know what poke is?
14: A salad.
13: It's chopped up hunks of raw fish. On a bed of, like seaweed and some other stuff. The word poke in Hawaiian means chunk. Chunk. Strawberry ice cream pie day.
14: Ooh.
13: No, excuse me, strawberry cream pie day.
14: Ooh.
13: Strawberry cream pie, however, emphasizes a rich, creamy custard or pastry cream base layered with fresh strawberries. And so that makes it different than, the other kind of strawberry pie. International Right to Know Day and Ask a Stupid Question Day. The premise is that no question is truly stupid if it leads to learning or clarifies understanding.
14: Right to know what?
13: What you demand to know whatever you
14: now? So, you just skipped right over Right to Know
13: it's
14: Day.
13: It's Right to Know Day. It's international right. We have a right to know.
14: Okay.
13: I think the only reason you're questioning that is that you don't know.
14: I don't know.
13: No. This is an
12: or
13: all
12: or that our right to know is being taken away.
14: That's yeah. it.
13: This is an all-new edition of the show for people who feel like hell in the morning. It's Radio from Hell, starring the Lords of Morning Radio. It's Kerry Jackson right there putting on his work chapeau. I'm Bill Allred. Hello. Hi. Nice to see you. That's Gina Barberi over there. Katie for short is our fine producer in the booth. It looks like Bunny's kid is there
12: yep.
13: in the booth as well. And is that all that we have here today?
12: Yep.
13: Except for, of course, the dog
14: oh,
13: who's in
14: Max.
13: His... Don't show him. Don't show
14: Crush
13: him.
14: Crush your legs, Vex.
13: He's in that position. He's airing it out. all right, we'll go to your check-ins now, 877-602-9696, or you can text us 33986. I was just looking at the news, and I wonder if Mike from Nashville knows about this, but apparently at some, I think it was Farm Aid or something,
12: yeah.
13: Dave Matthews sang the Ansco Marching. Which I
12: oh,
13: think
12: he
13: is,
12: did?
13: Yeah.
14: No, Bill, Ants Marching
12: that's
14: is
12: his
14: a,
12: hit.
14: A hit song. Of
13: oh,
14: yes.
13: I didn't know that.
14: Yeah.
13: I thought it was
14: and
13: the Ants Go Marching.
14: And all the little ants are marching.
13: I thought it was the Ants Go Marching one by one. Hurrah,
12: no,
13: hurrah.
12: That
13: would be good.
12: I watched Farm Aid this weekend, and yeah, that was part of it. Bizarro Matt Damon from Tooele checking in. Farting around with real big fish. Yes, please. Zane of Bountiful checking in. Beer with Mill Creek Coffee?
13: Well,
12: sorry,
13: sure.
12: That was terrible. I'll try again tomorrow.
14: Okay. They can't all be winners, Zane.
12: That's true, Zane. Bus driver Troy checking in. Max Power here. I should punch you in the nose, but I got to pick up my little brats. Sean Kapp checking in. Calvin from the Dell. Mike in Nashville. Federal employee Alex checking in. Thanks for coming to FanX and answering my silly questions. Will Friday's show be posted?
13: What? You mean the Fan X? I think he.
14: No, that's not Friday's show.
12: Does he mean?
13: No.
12: See,
13: no...
12: if you were to call, you would know.
13: So Friday's show has not been posted.
14: Maybe the podcast.
12: Podcast?
14: I don't know.
12: Could be.
13: We'll check on it.
12: Patrick, the friendly neighborhood middle school teacher, checking in. Chef Roy checking in. Katie in San Pete County checking in. Maintenance Mike and Draper. Real Big Fish has that Mighty Mighty Boss Tones vibe to it, doesn't it? Well, it's ska. It's, you know.
14: Horns. You got horns.
12: Yeah, exactly. Salem Steve checking in. Spectacular farting. Kira and Andy checking in. Ninth grade teacher Vanessa. Church office building Tyler. Government worker Dale.
13: It's nice to know that we're masters at farting around.
12: Mm-hmm. Government worker Alan. Sleepless in Sandy. Awesome lightning storm in Harriman.
14: Oh, yeah.
12: Hope y'all having a good day, J&T-ville. Apparently. I was outside at 3:30 this morning, and it was trying to rain.
14: It's supposed to.
12: Mm-hmm.
14: It is scheduled to do so.
12: Government worker Dale is an a-hole.
13: Hmm.
12: Okay. All right.
14: Well, everybody is.
12: Yeah. Dave of Westbrook, Bouchwe from Brigham City. Mikel of Reno, Meshach of Erta, Bryce from Fruit Heights. Let's see, it looks like we got a call.
13: Who's this?
12: Tom.
13: Hey, Tom, good morning.
15: Good morning, you guys. How's everybody doing?
13: Just fine. Are you out on your walk this morning?
15: No. I'm not walking in the evening. I just got back from Denver. I took my grandson to the Harry Potter exhibit and the zoo.
14: Oh, nice.
15: My whole family went.
12: It does sound
13: nice
12: good.
13: Of you. And had
15: it was a great weekend.
13: Yeah, what are you doing right now?
15: I am giving my wife some breakfast and taking it to her work.
14: Well, you're nice.
12: That is nice.
13: You're a nice man. What are you getting her? What are you getting her?
15: That's where I'm not so nice. I probably just McDonald's, but she'll be happy with that.
13: Yeah,
15: nice
13: she
15: and
13: will.
15: Quick meal.
13: Yeah. All right. Well, have a lovely day, Tom, and thanks for checking in with us.
15: Absolutely. Take care, everybody.
13: See ya.
12: Thank you. Let's see. Tristan from the Second Valley over checking in. Bryce from Fruit Heights. Dr. Neil, Tim the Tree Guy, checking in from Ogden, starting the week off with IT and a broken computer. Wish me luck so I can figure out how to get actual work done. A. Arlo Gumby checking in. Fantastic farting around. pep started my Monday morning. The only way Scott could be happier is to have a banjo in the band. No.
13: No, no.
12: No, don't ruin it. Chemist Sarah, Dan of Evanston, Woodworker Willie. Podcast from Friday show never posted, can confirm.
14: Ooh. So we'll have a look at
12: Katie's,
14: that.
12: Katie's on it. She's going to get it right there. All right. Let's see. Traffic, Gina, please.
14: The only thing UDOT's reporting, this is from about 45 minutes ago. Vehicle fire eastbound I-80, milepost 138 in Salt Lake. Right lane of 4 blocked, shoulder blocked as well. And nobody sent anything in via text yet. Infiniteam, you're on alert. 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
12: Katie says the Friday show is up now, but I would just say to you, listen to this show and then Friday show. All right, so we're going to take a break, play a song. After the song, we got Big Boy News and Opinuendo and Frank Crist Presents the Dead Celebrity Game, all in the same break. Sports with Amy Donaldson coming up. Stand by for that. Boner of the Day on the way. Bill Frost is going to tell us what's on TV. All that and more coming up. Stand by.
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19: Katrina's whole wedding planning, his name has hardly come up. 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
20: Wow, talk about subliminal. 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
20: 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But all you have to do is to convince Emmy that you're the man of her dreams and not Andy.
19: Right. And once Andy's out of the way, I can see if there's anything real between us. While having lots of sex and stuff. And telling everyone she's my girlfriend.
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19: I know I am. But what are you?
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0: 6:37 right now. Time for Big Boy News and Opinuendo. And right after that, it's Frank Crist presents They're Fine, They're Just Fine, the Dead Celebrity Game. Going to give you a list of four celebrity names. Three of those celebrities are just fine. One of them is dead. If you pick the dead one correctly, you're going to win
1: tickets to Fear Factory.
0: Fear Factory tickets. So I'm all lit up.
2: Yeah.
0: This weekend, all going.
1: Tis the season.
0: It is that time of year. So tickets to Fear Factory, and all you got to do is play Frank Crist Presents. Coming up after this, Big Boy News and Opinuendo brought to you by...
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4: This program is intended for mature audiences. Parental discretion is advised.
5: Todd Rundgren has taken aim at Taylor Swift, claiming that there's an argument that she has ruined music.
1: What?
5: And describing the superstar as the apotheosis of mediocrity.
1: Well, what has the veteran Todd singer, done recently?
5: The veteran singer, songwriter, and producer made the comments in an interview with Vulture after being asked which contemporary artist he would target if he were making an album intended as a parody. The question referred to Rundgren's production of Meatloaf's 1977 blockbuster Bat Out of Hell, which he has previously said he approached partly as a spoof of Bruce Springsteen. Asked who he would choose if he were doing the same thing in 2026, Taylor Swift, he said, of course, there's an argument to be made that she's ruined music. It's an understandable phenomenon, he said. It's just that to me, Taylor Swift is the apotheosis of mediocrity. Todd singled out Lady Gaga for praise as a real musician and a classically trained piano player. Returning to Swift, Rundgren said, Taylor Swift doesn't do anything particularly great except grow hair.
1: Oh,
5: she's not a great singer, and she's not a great songwriter, and she's really not a great dancer either, he said.
1: She's well, awful successful, Todd.
5: Well, that doesn't mean what he says is untrue. People, a lot of mediocre people are very successful. Look at us! base jumper died in Cache County on Sunday when his wingsuit didn't get enough lift and he just hit the ground. The Cache County Sheriff's Office said in a news release that its search and rescue team was alerted about 9:10 in the morning on Sunday to the accident east of Millville Canyon near Latham Hollow. Between 8 and 10 people were involved in the activity, with a 27-year-old man jumping using a wingsuit. The sheriff's office said the man was an experienced jumper. The man, whose identity has not been released as of Sunday, jumped from a height of around 700 feet. Something went wrong. Man didn't get enough lift, and bam, he hit the ground at a high rate of speed. He was declared dead at the scene by a life flight crew that responded to the accident. Let's see. A former Utah death row inmate could be free for the first time in 41 years as a judge reconsiders his release this morning after new testing found that the crime scene DNA doesn't match Douglas Stewart Carter's DNA. Following the announcement, the prosecutors will no longer seek the death penalty against Carter, which tells you something. Fourth District Judge Derek Pullen will again weigh whether Carter can leave jail while awaiting trial.
1: I think that's the very least they can do.
5: Pullen denied a release requested earlier this month, finding that he posed a flight risk and that prosecutors had presented sufficient evidence to keep him jailed. But given the new DNA revelation, the Utah County Attorney's Office and Carter's defense team have asked him to reconsider. Carter still faces an aggravated murder charge, though prosecutors said in a news release they're reevaluating the evidence and where to go next with the case. I'm still betting that they're going to drop all charges.
0: Yeah.
5: Now, that would mean that they are admitting that not the current people in the office, in the county attorney's office.
1: This was a long time ago.
5: The current people in the sheriff's office and the Provo police were corrupt or covered up things or ignored evidence. But somebody did, and there are probably still some of those people around. Carter was convicted. He's now 71. He was convicted in 1985 of murdering a Provo woman named Eva Olson. She

0: was Olson was the aunt of then Provo police chief. She was killed in her home.
1: That means there's a someone out there who's committed a murder that hasn't been caught. Yeah. That's the other side of this.
0: Yeah. It wasn't until earlier this year that Utah Crime Lab developed a suspect DNA profile from key evidence at the killing. And it was not anyway, had nothing to do with Mr. Carter, who always maintained his innocence, although he did at one point confess to doing it. He said afterwards, he said he was bullied into confessing, coerced into confessing. We'll see what happens. Fire sends up black plumes of smoke in the Granary District. Fire Sunday evening, black plume of smoke in downtown Salt Lake, visible from I-15. Salt Lake Fire Department posted saying that was responding to a 3-alarm fire at a commercial structure, 356 West, 700 South. At least 5 trucks were spotted in the area, and crews were seen dumping water on the blaze. The fire department asked people to stay out of the area. The fire was located near the Hendry, which is a recently completed luxury apartment building, according to Zillow. The building started renting apartments last September. Now, what that they just keep referring to it as an abandoned building, but mm-hmm. I've been curious as to what building it was, but nobody has said. Book banning has become so routine in the Davis School District that state officials concluded its school board, we don't really need to publicly discuss appeals that get sent our way. We don't need to do that. The issue came before the Utah State Board of Education after Davis School Board members decided on April 7 to support banning Chuck Palahniuk's.
1: I never know how to say his
0: name. I never either, the Fight Club. I think it's Palahniuk. Palahniuk. The Fight Club banning it from all Davis schools, but they didn't discuss it. More specifically, the board didn't state aloud its rationale for agreeing to remove the book, which Utah law and the district's own policy requires them to do. Their silent vote prompted a Davis parent to file a complaint with the state alleging that the board had violated procedure. Davis leaders argued, "No, we didn't. No, we didn't."
1: Our
0: intent has always been to conduct these decisions. Listen, I'd rather my kid not know how to read than rather have him read The Fight Club. has always been able to conduct these decisions openly in public meetings. They pointed to a written statement of rationale in the board's April 7 meeting. The district also bans books relatively frequently, contributing to more statewide book bans than any other in the state. Since January, more than 35 titles have been challenged in the district for allegedly containing prohibited content under Utah's sensitive materials law. The thing about this is, which I find very odd, is that, Fight Club, mm-hmm. I have not read it. I've not seen the movie. Maybe I would suspect there are things in there that I might not want my 10-year-old kid reading.
2: Yeah.
0: I might not want my 12 or 13-year-old kid reading.
1: I bet your 10-year-old kid doesn't want to read Fight Club.
0: No, probably not. But high school kids?
1: Yes.
0: Okay. It's fine. But there are ways to handle that.
2: Mm-hmm.
0: This book, you go to the school library, and there's Fight Club. And your junior high kid reaches up and goes, and the librarian goes, no, you can't check that one out. But then the high school kid, just do it that way. Again, librarians are trained people.
1: Kids are reading.
2: Yes, they are.
0: 5 men were arrested on suspicion of terrorism near a UK military base. The British police arrested 5 near a base on suspicion of preparing acts of terrorism. The base, the Royal Air Force Fairford, is primarily used by the U.S. Air Force to deploy some of its largest bombers. It's not yet clear whether Sunday's incident is connected to the conflict in the Middle East, but investigators are looking into whether there's any link to Iran or Russia. Both have been accused of orchestrating attacks on British soil. Donald Trump immediately puts himself in the middle of all of this, saying, "Oh, listen, this was a great intelligence. We had these guys under surveillance for a long time." None of that happened.
2: You know that.
0: None of that happened. We had them under investigation. They were looking to do big damage. Mr. Trump's statement raised questions about whether the suspects had been under surveillance, and if so, how were they able to get so close to the base with explosives in the first place?
2: Yep.
0: He's just trying to. Donald Trump has offered to sell arms to China.
1: Great.
0: So the communists, they're communists. We hate the communists.
2: Yeah.
0: We hate them. But, you know, let's take them to the White House and let's show them what we're working on with the new ballroom here with all of our security stuff.
2: Yeah,
0: let's show them that.
2: That ban has been in effect since 1989.
1: Because you don't want them to have the technology that is part of the weapons.
2: Every presidential, group has agreed we're not selling to the Chinese. Yeah.
0: Trump has asked Xi Jinping whether he'd like to buy some American weapons.
1: Sure.
0: Hey, I've got some weapons. You want to buy them?
2: Yeah, I'll take them apart and learn how they work.
0: Pennsylvania reports a measles outbreak now at 900 cases. Two giant pandas, speaking of the Chinese, are on loan now from the Chinese government. They're at the zoo in Atlanta as part of Beijing's long tradition of panda diplomacy. The pandas, the male named Ping Ping and a female named Fu Shuang, arrived on a FedEx flight Sunday from Chengdu in southwestern China, and their arrival at the zoo comes with great fanfare. People, and that will bring great money to that zoo. People will line up.
2: And panda's milk is very good for you.
0: And finally, this story. For 25 years, Jason Cosmo has been performing as Dolly Parton.
2: Mm.
0: I do impersonations, but Dolly Parton has been my 9-to-5 for the past 25 years.
1: My 9-to-5, get
0: from, it? From L.A. to New York and Utah, back to Utah, said Jason Cosmo, a career entertainer and impersonator. He started off in musical theater, worked at Disneyland, tried his hand at acting, and eventually was drawn to drag shows, which is when the Dolly character was born. It's almost like the public chose Dolly. For years, I tried to audition for TV and movie and things like that, said Cosmo. Put on a Dolly wig. I've been in 3 TV shows, talk shows, 3 movies, and 4 books. To Cosmo, Dolly Parton wasn't just bigger than life. She was a big part of his life. She's my life. That's how I make a living. That has been the bulk of my adult life, being Dolly Parton, he said.
2: Hmm.
0: Lovely.
2: Interesting.
0: Yeah. All right. That's it.
2: We got sports with Amy Donaldson coming up, but weather and traffic.
1: So it's as warm right now as it's going to be today, and it's 70 degrees, 80% chance of showers and thunderstorms. We actually heard from some friends of the program saying up in Ogden there's hail and thunderstorms up there.
2: What?
1: This continues throughout the day today and into tonight, possibly. Overnight low 52, tomorrow 72 for a high. Traffic, we have a crash northbound I-15. This is in Farmington, milepost 325, off to the right shoulder. That is the only thing that UDOT's saying. Just more reports from people saying hailing pretty badly in Ogden right now. Big thunder in North Ogden. So you can not only send us traffic reports, you can send us weather reports, too. We appreciate it when you do that.
0: There we go. There is some thunder right there.
2: Is that?
0: Yeah.
2: Thunder. It is.
1: Cool. 33986.
2: I thought it was that guy with the motorcycle.
0: With the hot rod.
2: Yeah.
1: Families across Utah are discovering Manor on First's warm, personalized approach to assisted living. 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
2: What?
1: Cool. I like that.
0: Right. Oh, Frank, are you okay?
3: Oh, I'm fine.
0: Coming on your electric scooter, flying through that thunderstorm.
3: Yes, it doesn't affect me much.
1: Yeah,
3: really.
1: You're not wet. How do you do that?
3: Magical being,
1: oh,
3: Gina.
1: Okay.
3: Magical.
0: How many times does he have to say magical
1: you're right.
0: being?
1: I forget because you're right here. I can see you.
0: Frank doesn't allow himself to be seen by most people.
3: No.
0: But because we're big radio stars, he's agreed to do it.
3: You're celebrities.
0: Yeah. There's some more thunder. You know, we might get knocked off the air. That'd be interesting.
3: It's like being at home.
0: Frank Crist, the Reaper of Celebrity Souls. Yes, indeed, ladies and gentlemen, he is as a Grim Reaper should be. He's a skeleton. He wears a robe. He carries a scythe, which is largely symbolic. Do you ever have to use it for anything?
3: Oh, no.
0: No.
3: No. When I take a soul, I boop them on the nose.
0: Mm. It's just with your bony finger.
3: Yes.
0: Frank is, it's his curse to have to reap the souls of celebrities. And why is it a curse, Frank?
3: Because I love our precious celebrities.
0: I know you do.
3: Oh, everything they say and do is right.
0: I know, and when they die, it hurts, doesn't it?
3: Yes, it does
0: but
3: so much.
0: Frank takes their soul, puts it in the sidecar of his electric scooter, and whisks them away to the distribution center, and from the distribution center, they get distributed.
2: I don't know where,
0: but they go.
2: 99% of them go to hell.
0: Most celebrities go to hell.
2: Most of them.
0: Yeah. Frank joins us to play the game we call Frank Chris Presents.
2: They're fine. They're just fine.
0: He brings a list of actors here into the studio. Four actors. Three of the actors on that list.
2: Oh, they're just fine.
0: They're fine. But one of them Frank has had to take, and a contestant. Is there a contestant there?
2: Yes, Stephanie is here.
0: Stephanie, good morning. How are you?
4: Oh, good morning. I'm fine. I'm just fine.
0: I'm glad, Stephanie. Stephanie, if you are able to identify the dead celebrity on this list, you will win what, Gina?
1: 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Featuring six stories of terror.
0: All right, Stephanie, do you feel up to the challenge?
4: Well, I think so.
0: All right, let's have at it. Because this is Ask a Stupid Question Day, Frank gave me a list of actors in movies about people who are not afraid to ask stupid questions. Here we go. Number one, Chris Owen, best known for playing Chuck Shermanator Sherman in American Pie, American Pie 2, American Pie Presents Bandcamp, and American Reunion. He also appeared in multiple National Lampoon films, including as the co-lead in National Lampoon's Gold Diggers. The movie he's in, there people are unafraid to ask stupid questions, is called October Sky, a boy in a small mining town asking basic rocketry questions that defy his community's predefined expectations for his life. Number one, Chris Owen. Number two, Peter Bonners. His first TV appearance was on The Addams Family. He was in Man on the Moon, Whatever Happened to Aunt Alice, Medium Cool, Catch 22, and he was Dr. Jerry Robinson, the eccentric orthodontist on The Bob Newhart Show, a show that he directed many times. His People Unafraid to Ask Stupid Questions movie? Well, Bonners was a voice in the animated Marcel the Shell with Shoes On, in which an adorable miniature shell asks delightfully simple existential questions that resonate deeply with human emotion. Number two, Peter Bonners. Number three is Richard Hurd. His first major film role was in The China Syndrome. He was a regular on T.J. Hooker, and he made many guest appearances on shows like MASH, The Rockford Files, and NYPD Blue. And you would know him probably for his work in the science fiction miniseries V and the sequel V, The Final Battle. His People Unafraid to Ask Stupid Questions movie, he was in All the President's Men, in which two low-level reporters follow seemingly minor botched break-in by asking persistent foundational questions that unravel a massive presidential conspiracy. Number three, Richard Hurd. And finally, Lee Grant. She was in William Wyler's Detective Story. This role earned her an Oscar nomination. And she was also in The Heat of the Night, Shampoo, for which she won an Oscar. Her career was interrupted when she was blacklisted for 12 years after refusing to testify before the House Un-American Activities Committee. People Unafraid to Ask Stupid Questions movie, Defending Your Life. In an afterlife purgatory, everyday people have to look back at their earthly lives and answer stark, searching questions about whether fear or courage dictated their choices. Number four is Lee Grant. All right, four celebrities, four actors, one of them dead. Who is it, Stephanie?
4: Lee Grant?
0: No,
2: she's fine.
0: I don't know how fine she is. Her age is listed as anywhere between 98 and 100.
1: Wow, and she's really still with us.
0: Yes, she's still with us. They've never been able to nail down when exactly. She doesn't remember.
1: I don't remember.
0: I don't know. Listen, we'll give you another chance, though. Listen carefully, Stephanie. Is it Chris Owen? Is it Peter Bonners? Or is it Richard Hurd?
4: Maybe it's Richard Hurd?
0: Yeah, it is Richard Hurd. Yeah, he died in 2020. He was 87. And again, he's one of those actors. You look at him and go, oh, yeah, that guy. I know him. Richard Hurd. Congratulations, Stephanie. You got the Fear Factory tickets. Hang on. And
4: awesome.
0: It is awesome. You'll have a good time. Our producer, Katie, will tell you how to get your tickets. Hang on.
2: Well, I have to go check on. Luckily, today's birthday list is of people who are just fine.
1: Oh, so, okay.
0: Good.
1: It's a good day.
2: I'm doing well. Jeanine Garofalo.
1: Oh, yeah.
2: 62.
1: She's fine.
0: But you never know. Accidents do happen.
2: That's true. Mira Sorvino, 59.
1: She's fine.
0: Yeah, probably fine.
2: Just fine. Honestly, Bam Margera is 47. I thought I took him already.
1: I think you did, and he came back.
0: Yeah, maybe he came back.
2: He might have come back. Goodbye, everybody. Goodbye.
0: Goodbye, Frank.
1: Crash westbound I-215 south to go northbound I-15 in Murray, off to the left shoulder. Crash northbound I-15, this is in Farmington, North Station Lane, milepost 325. And lots of reports of lightning coming in via text at 33986. 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
2: All right, KXRK Provo. We're going to take a short break. And right after that, Amy Donaldson will be here talking about sports. So stand by for that.

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1: Well, with the, you know, thunder and lightning going on, hail, you really want a roof over your head.
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8: Like Janelle did, who texted in to say that she hates Mondays in Cottonwood.
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9: Here she is.
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9: Break. Amy Donaldson, she's here to talk about sports, but Amy Donaldson is also a crime reporter. And she's been working on this, Douglas Carter case. Yeah. The guy who's been in jail for 41 years and on death row and all that. Mm-hmm. Now, we could do sports here. Can you hang around?

0: I actually have to go to Provo. He has a hearing at 8:30, so I have to leave today. I could check in with you after the hearing.
1: Well,
0: it's an innocent. I mean, he was cleared by the DNA. His DNA is not at the scene.
1: Yeah.
0: So it's not on any of the evidence.
1: He didn't do it.
0: He said he didn't, and you mentioned the confession in your news. He actually didn't write the confession. The police officer who swore this, the lead investigator, he wrote it out and then Doug signed it.
1: Now, you said, so Gina's been saying, well, that means that a murderer is out there somewhere.
0: Mm-hmm.
1: But you said that one of the suspects maybe was her husband.
0: Yeah, so in the police reports, there's a list of suspects. And then the main suspect was her husband, who has passed away. And actually, the Deseret News did a story about how hard it was for him to be suspected of killing his wife, which we've had this before. I mean, most often you are killed by somebody you know. But look at the Margot Bond case, where her husband endured a lot of scrutiny and people just assumed he did it. And it turned out to be she was the victim of a serial killer.
1: Yeah. So the hearing, the judge is going to consider whether to release him on bail.
0: But the defense has a number of pending motions, including a motion to suppress his confession because it was coerced, and they've lost the tape version of it, which isn't Doug talking. It's the police officer saying to Doug, did you do this? And then him writing it down. But that tape has been lost. Some of the other evidence has been lost.
2: It's been 40 years. Mm-hmm. Yeah.
0: And only three pieces of evidence were of the quality that the FBI will accept for their database, their DNA database, and that also cleared him. Mm. So
2: that should be the end of it, it seems.
0: Yeah. I think one of the reasons I got involved was to look at these cases and why they drag on so long, because I know a lot of both people. I covered the corrections in the 90s. I witnessed an execution in 96. And so I got to know a lot of the death row inmates. Mm-hmm. And the 40 plus years of being on death row is brutal. And it's why you see some men volunteering, like Joseph Parrish, Parsons. I mean, he volunteered. He just said, it's not a life. You can't touch grass. You can't go.
1: What do you mean he volunteered?
0: He volunteered to die. He just said, I don't want to appeal anything anymore. You have you have a mandatory series of appeals, and then you can just say, I want to be dead. And that's what he did. He said, I just can't take it anymore. So yeah, I mean, there's a lot of interesting aspects. But in Doug's case, this was overturned in 2022. Some people came forward and say that the police coerced them, paid them, and then the prosecutor in the case told them not to disclose that to the defense, all of which is misconduct, and probably would have made a difference to a jury.
1: So some of the maybe that we want to never find who murdered her, really, but shouldn't some of those people face consequences?
0: If they're alive. So the prosecutor who was involved in the misconduct has passed away. Mm-hmm. I think both police officers involved that the Supreme Court found were involved, though they're both alive. I think that you could see something like that. I'm not sure. You have Utah County involved in another. They had four death penalty cases. Now they're not seeking the death penalty against Mr. Carter, but they have the Michael Jane case, which there was a settlement there about the cost of these cases. And there's some issues to work out in Utah County that all sort of
1: mix. Charlie Kirk case.
0: And I think if the Charlie Kirk case had not happened, if Tyler Robinson wasn't attracting the kind of attention and therefore the kind of defense money, we would not be having any of these conversations. That's really the reality.
1: All right, let's get to sports.
0: Into
1: really
0: sports?
1: Quickly.
0: Yep, let's get to sports. Let's see. We got the Utah Royals. They bounced back from one of the weirder losses of the season to beat North Carolina 2-1. It's their eighth home win. That's a new club record. They're now number four in the standings. They have four matches left, and they play again at Racing Louisville. So Saturday they'll be playing at Racing Louisville. Real Salt Lake, they beat the New England
2: Rebels. They managed to figure out how to win the game.
1: Why, did somebody fall down?
0: You're so mean. Oh, my gosh. You'd be good at sports. Real Salt Lake beat the New England Revolution 3-0. Sergei Solans scored twice. They are in 11th place. They are not in playoff position right now, but it's a pretty tight race. So who knows? If you can do math, you can figure it out. Next up for them is they're at Philadelphia on October 10th. In college football, BYU had a bye, but they dropped in the rankings for some reason. Well, I know why. Because there was movement ahead of them. But they will travel to Fort Worth to play TCU on Saturday. Let's see. Number 14, Iowa upset. Well, I don't know. It wasn't an upset, technically. But it was an upset. Iowa beat Michigan.
2: It was karma. That's what it was.
0: And it was...
2: It was a last-second karma score. Yeah.
0: And let me just say that if you were one who was upset with Kyle Whittingham and company for leaving, you'll have a lot of satisfaction online. People are mean. And you'll realize that, like, people here are not that mean. Even the mean people here are not that mean. So if you want to, you know, read terrible things online, which I do not. Utah, they moved from 15 to 13 with a 31-17 win over Iowa State on Saturday. They did have some struggles, but, you know, held off. Figured it out. They have a bye this weekend, and then they will play Kansas on the 10th. Yeah, and WNBA playoffs. I wanted to mention the awards for the WNBA, first of all, because there's always these debates about who's the best player for people who don't watch the league. Asia Wilson, she wins the...
2: Utah's own?
0: The AP's... No, she's not from Utah.
2: She's not from Utah?
0: Well, she plays for the Aces, which is sort
2: That's
0: of
2: what
0: our
2: I'm thinking.
0: Team.
2: Yeah.
0: Yeah.
2: Oh.
0: So we claim the
2: That's
0: Aces.
2: That's what I'm saying.
0: Those of us who didn't want the WNBA to leave.
2: Okay.
0: Paul, Dr. White. Me, Gina. Party of three. But yeah, so she wins Player of the Year. Defensive Player of the Year is Angel Reese from the Atlanta Dream. Rookie of the Year is Olivia Miles from the Minnesota Lynx. I only saw two games of hers this year, and boy, is she a fun player to watch. I highly recommend since I taken a look at her play.
1: Okay.
0: Comeback Player of the Year, everybody's favorite, Caitlin Clark, Indiana Fever. Most Improved Player, Jessica Shepherd from the Dallas Wings. Sixth Man of the Year, Janelle Saloon from the Golden State Valkyries. Coach of the Year, Cheryl Reeve from the Minnesota Lynx. Asia Wilson winning Player of the Year, 15 of 17 votes. So, we agree on nothing, but we agree on that. So, their playoffs started, the Aces beat the Fever. In case people were upset that Caitlin Clark didn't win Player of the Year, Asia's team beat Caitlin's team. So there you go. Mm. It's a team sport. And listen, Indiana has a really amazing guard forward combo. They're going to be good. You'll be fine. But yeah, those playoffs are happening, and we're actually focused on basketball for not, you know, sex toys being thrown on the floor.
1: And I guess the
0: non-existent problems.
1: The baseball playoffs begin today or tomorrow?
0: That I do not know. I've not paid attention to baseball.
1: I haven't paid attention to the NFL this year.
0: And I'm going to tell you that I am not going to pay attention to baseball if they build a stadium or field in Yosemite National Park.
2: That can't be happening.
0: Which has been proposed.
1: What?
0: They were MLB approached the Trump administration about having a game there.
1: What?
0: And now there's this talk about building some kind of stadium.
2: What the hell?
0: Yeah, I've not heard this. These things are far-fetched or they're not real, but like you can.
1: Well, there is Trump has toyed with selling off a little corner of Yosemite to some developer who has something going there, but not. I hadn't heard anything about a baseball stadium.
2: Wild card games are tomorrow, and then you're that's.
0: There you go.
2: Playoffs.
1: And who's good in the NFL? I have not paid any attention to the NFL.
0: Well, the Chiefs are good because I know Taylor Swift won an MTV award, and then her boyfriend won his game. So
2: he had a touchdown.
0: Let's see. Did they beat? Who did they play? They played somebody. Somebody I don't ever. Oh, Dolphins. Dolphins. I'm like I didn't know the Dolphins were still in the league, but yeah, 24-10 they won. Rams, Broncos. The Broncos beat the Rams.
2: Yeah,
0: and honestly,
2: the Rams are terrible.
0: The best game, though, was the Ravens Cowboys. Not a Cowboys fan, but I know you have a lot of Cowboys fan listening to you.
3: Yeah.
0: They lost 34-31. It was a great game, though. And the Raiders won. So my dad was happy. But yeah. But I'll be heading out to Provo. I can check in with you later if something happens.
1: Okay. It would be interesting.
0: And also, I'd like to mention Cold Season 3. They are actually now it's season 4.
1: The cold podcast.
0: That is it's so many of the issues that I'm finding here are there, and it's these small teeny tiny police departments that maybe don't have the resources or they don't have anybody covering them, they don't have anybody holding them accountable, there's not really a city council. So yeah, it's a Nancy Baer disappearance, and they just decided to blame it on Ted Bundy because, like, he was killing a lot of women at the time. So why not her? So,
2: yeah, he.
0: Yeah.
2: Just throw it
0: in that case.
2: The mix.
0: They really did just let it go, and there's actually a police officer who was a suspect in the case, and Dave just happened to wander into his house and do an interview with him.
2: Oh, really?
0: It was actually during season two, I believe, and then. Yeah, it sort of mushroomed.
2: I heard from your husband.
0: Oh, did you?
2: Yeah, yeah. Not Yosemite, Grand Teton.
0: Grand Teton.
1: Yeah,
0: Grand Teton.
1: Yeah, Major League Baseball has proposed a game not inside Yosemite, but Grand Teton National Park. The Yosemite land dispute is a different thing than the one I was mentioning.
0: I've just conflated them. Yes. Yeah. Because there's so many.
1: How's his knee?
0: Ed's knee.
1: Yeah.
0: He's in pain and. Hates being, not being able to do what he wants to do. Mm-hmm. So I think the minute he can drive and get back to regular life.
1: Knee replacement rehabilitation is I'm sorry, Ed, it's a long road.
0: Yeah.
1: It was almost a year before my knee felt good.
0: Yeah, I think he's fine with not feeling good. Like, he was in so much pain. Yeah. It's like being dependent on
1: it's horrible.
0: Other people, and he just, and his... His dog won't leave his side, so, you know, that's all.
2: That's the good thing.
0: I have to drag her outside. No, she has to go potty, and do, you know, he's like, got to drag her outside. She tries to bite me, which is great.
1: Yeah.
0: So, also, I have two puppies. If anybody wants to adopt, look at cause.org because
2: you got a lot going on.
0: Amy's really tired, and puppy development.
1: CAWS.org.
0: And Strut Your Mutt is coming up, and that's our biggest fundraiser of the year. So if you have a couple extra bucks.
3: When is that?
0: It's October. It's the weekend, mid-October weekend, 16th, 17th, something like that. Yeah, it's coming up. So,
3: all right.
0: Yeah.
2: It's Saturday, October 17th.
0: There you go.
1: AD on sports. Give us a call later on if something significant happens in that.
0: Thank you so much.
1: All right.
3: Thank you.
1: You better hurry.
3: Might be running into some rain, you know. All right, traffic, Gina, please.
2: Crash westbound I-215 south, northbound I-15 in Murray. The left shoulder affected there. That is all that UDOT's reporting. Let's see if anybody's sending anything in via text. The refs gave the game to the Broncos. You can give your hot sports takes via text if you want. 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
1: Oh, I want to say Sean Larson and his lovely wife, Jaden, came to our panel discussion.
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2: They're good friends of the program. Nice.
1: We got bonus. Do we have the contest still, too?
2: 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Oh, we want to do that now?
1: Well, let me do the boner candidates, and then we'll go to the damn contest. Boner candidate number one will be... Oh, come on. Give the old lady a break. Boner candidate number two. Damn right I ran over him. And boner candidate number three. The investigation is supposed to find something, even if there's nothing there.
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3: All right. Thank you. All right, so we'll be back after these messages in a song with Boner of the Day. Zero Res.
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9: Take someone of equal stature to be a rival.
10: What I lack in height, I make up for in my lady pleasing.
9: Oh, my lady pleaser's doing just fine, thanks very much. Besides, she's not some prize to be fought over.
10: No, she's a prize I've already won.
9: Then perhaps you'd be willing to wager such a prize.
10: And what's the nature of this challenge?
9: This challenge? This challenge could be any number
10: I see you're noticing that sharp pole out yonder window way.
9: Yes, I am indeed. So, it shall be a dance around the maypole.
11: A dance, 2 men in tight shall prance. Though what they think's a maypole is clearly just a lance.
10: He's right. That's not a maypole. That's a jousting pole.
9: Then even more perfect. Let's joust.
10: And the loser walks away from Emmy forever.
9: And the winner marries her forever.
10: Tomorrow at dawn.
9: Dawn is for duels.
10: Then high noon.
9: Great. High noon's really sticky around here.
10: No, I've noticed that.
9: Like 10:30 or 11 or something.
10: Oh, that's fine for me.
9: Yeah. Like right after brunch?
10: After brunch.
12: Don't you just love it when your kids are singing along to songs like this?

0: 7:23 right now. Time for Boner of the Day. Three news stories. These will be examples of bad, stupid, or funny human behavior. You will decide with your vote of these three candidates which one is the worst, which one deserves to be Boner of the Day for today, September 28, 2026. We'll give you two candidates now, a third after the news. And once you've heard all three, you will vote. One of you lucky random boner voters will receive.
1: I can't buy it, gotta win it, radio from hell diner style coffee mug.
2: Oh, I got one right here.
0: Mm-hmm.
2: It's like this. Maybe a different color, but...
0: Like that.
2: All right, here's boner candidate number one. Give the old lady a break. An 87-year-old woman was evicted from her home of 71 years in Madrid, Spain, prompting protesters to flood the streets. Maria del Carmen, or Mary Carmen Abascal, had lived in her apartment in the city's retired neighborhood since 1956, before authorities removed her from the home on Wednesday. An investment fund... Urbagestion, I think it's called. Urbagestion or gestion? Anyway, an investment firm. Bought the apartment building and increased her rent. Her rent was initially $572. They increased it to $3,014.
1: Oh,
2: but later they lowered it to just $1,877. However, that was still not affordable for Mary Carmen, because her monthly pension is only $1,535. She and her family moved to that apartment in 1956 when she was 17. At the time, her father signed an old-style regulated tenancy agreement. After his death, he passed the home to his wife, and then she passed the apartment to Abascal, to Mary Carmen, after her death in 2005, according to Euronews. In the years that followed, the investment firm argued that Mary Carmen's retention of the apartment was invalid and that the contract's timing was no longer applicable.
0: Jeez.
2: As a result, her case went to the Supreme Court, which ruled against her. This decision overturned a lower court ruling that had found in her favor, according to local news. On Wednesday, she was notified to leave and given 30 minutes to pack her essential belongings.
1: 30 minutes?
2: In response, several protesters were forcibly removed. She was removed from the building on a stretcher and placed in an ambulance before she was driven away from the neighborhood. As the ambulance drove away, supporters chanted, "Mary Carmen, you're not alone," and "murderers." On the night of the eviction, nearly 10,000 people appeared in the neighborhood to protest. Shame on you, shame on you. The Madrid City Council and the Madrid mayor said, well, we offered her alternatives. She could go into a nursing home, and she said no, she didn't want to do that. She wanted to live in her apartment.
1: Why wouldn't they just say, we'll let you live out
2: She's
1: your
2: 86.
1: Life?
2: She's 86. I mean, hell, 87.
1: That's what I mean.
0: Yeah.
1: You can't pass it on to somebody else, but you can live out the rest of your days there. That wouldn't be that much to ask.
2: And, you know, even if you don't have a heart, you should be more aware of public image. You know, this makes everyone now hate the Madrid City Council and the Madrid mayor. That's boner candidate number one. Give the old lady a break. Here's boner candidate number two. Damn right I ran over him. An Oregon woman has been accused of running over her boyfriend with her car, but she claims he tried to kill her first. Marianne McKenzie was charged with second-degree murder, assault, and negligent homicide in connection with the death of 75-year-old James S. Miller. According to the Oregonian, prosecutor said in court documents that McKenzie and Miller were in a relationship at the time that Miller won $3,200 playing the lottery. According to court documents, Mr. Miller shared $1,700 of his prize with Ms. McKenzie. However, she later stole another $800 from him, according to court documents, which prompted Mr. Miller to get a couple of his boys together to go find McKenzie and get his money back. Miller was reportedly driven by a friend to McKenzie's apartment complex in Portland, where the two men found her in her car in the parking lot. The friend, who said he didn't know what Miller was planning to do, so told police that he was in the car. He heard Miller say to McKenzie, "Open a door, I'm going to bust the window open." Police said Miller told his friend to use his car to block McKenzie's car, and Mr. Miller also used a knife to stab Ms. McKenzie's tires, flattening her tires. McKenzie then allegedly put her car into reverse and backed over Mr. Miller. When Mr. Miller's friend told her to move the car off Miller, she said, "No, he was trying to kill me." And then she drove away.
1: Jeez.
2: He was pronounced dead at the scene. You know,
0: wow.
2: I it's You're damn right I ran over him. He was trying to kill me. Oh, well, you stole $800. Well, he was trying to kill me.
1: This is just bad all the way around.
2: They're all boner candidates number two. Coming up in a moment, boner candidate number three. The investigation is supposed to find something, even if there's nothing to find.
0: Boner candidate number three coming up after this. Big boy news and opinuendo brought to you by...
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4: This program is intended for mature audiences. Parental discretion is advised.
2: You know, Sylvester Stallone is 80 years old now.
0: Wow.
2: And he says in an interview with the New York Times that he became obsessed with his physical appearance in the 1980s, and he abused steroids and developed an eating disorder.
1: Ooh.
2: It was my armor, he said. I looked at Rocky like a very smooth, normal-looking guy. And then we said, you do a better Stallone than I do. I think the character would start to become a little bit more vain. And for Rambo, you're playing a warrior. You know, you'd be a little more animalistic. And so I started to think, design your body, you know. Design your body. And it
5: I
2: was,
5: can't read, Adrian.
2: And then it became an obsession. Got really bad. He said, I was bulimic. I was down to 2.6% body fat.
1: Geez.
2: When I was doing Rocky III, I couldn't hold anything down. And it's
1: it ruined his body.
2: It has left a toll. You know, it's I'm still paying for it decades later.
0: Hmm.
2: I'm dumb. I shouldn't have done it. I've had 9 back operations, 2 shoulder operations, 3 neck fusions. I'm being held together with baling wire.
0: Wow.
2: But I still want to stay in good shape. He's of his health now. He says, well, I'm sort of fit, you know.
1: I'm sort of fit.
2: I take a lot of pills to keep going. It's come at a terrible price, and if I could do it over again, I would say, let somebody else carry the banner. Don't do your own stunts, you know, that kind of thing. Maybe he's talking to Tom Cruise. I don't know. One Utah who was arrested by ICE in Salt Lake was taken to Wyoming and then Nevada and then California and then Arizona and then Texas and then Louisiana and then Mississippi before finally landing in Guatemala. Another Utah was picked up in West Valley, moved 19 times before eventually being released. Since the start of Donald Trump's second term, ICE has arrested and detained more than 7,400 people in Utah.
1: That's a lot of murderers.
2: That's about the population of Nephi. And almost 95% of those people were later moved to detention facilities out of state, according to early August numbers from the Deportation Data Project. The opaque and constant ferrying of detainees to places like Pahrump, Nevada, Tacoma, Washington, Pine Prairie, Louisiana, isolates people from their families, complicates any access they might have to legal support,
0: yep,
2: and it restricts due process, Utah immigration lawyers say. It has been very difficult, very frustrating, very tiring, said attorney Isabel Lonozco. We're sad, but we keep fighting, you know, because that's all we can do, keep fighting for our clients. A climber is in the hospital with serious injuries after falling 50 feet during a WURL attempt on Friday morning. Let's see if they say what that stands for. Oh, it's Wasatch Ultimate Ridge Link-Up.
1: Ooh.
2: Salt Lake County search and rescue crews responded to reports of a climber falling approximately 50 feet near Dromedary Peak while attempting the Wasatch Ultimate Ridge Link-Up. Shortly after they were dispatched, the Department of Public Safety and Life Flight responded. Okay, Gina, would you look up for me?
6: Sure.
2: What is, so they say it's the Wasatch Ultimate Ridge Link-Up, but they don't explain what that is. I really dislike that when they do stuff in stories and don't do that. Let's see what else we have. Oh, and
1: the Wasatch Ultimate Ridge Link-Up is an extreme 34 to 36-mile alpine mountaineering and scrambling route that circumnavigates Little Cottonwood Canyon in the Wasatch Mountains. So you're up top.
2: You're going on peaks, yeah. Over peaks and ridges.
1: That sounds really dangerous.
2: Wow. Yeah.
0: Yeah.
2: I wonder how many people do that. Let's see. And An out-of-state visitor was airlifted to the hospital after cardiac arrest while hiking on Willow Heights Trail Saturday morning. Apparently, this guy had a heart attack on the trail.
0: Really?
2: Search and rescue provided additional medical assistance, and they flew him to the hospital, got him down out of the mountains. I don't know how he's doing, but he was alive when they got him to the hospital. UVU students, safety experts, are reacting to the independent review of campus security for students who were on campus the day Charlie Kirk was shot. They said they recall the chaotic nature of the response. It was like any normal day, and then all of a sudden, crazy, hectic, everybody running everywhere, said one student. One student was in the crowd and watched from a balcony above the courtyard where Kirk spoke. For the rest of the day, your heart's just racing. That's all you can think about. Am I going to be okay? Is everyone else going to be okay? You don't really know. There was a 157-page review that found that no UVU employees acted in bad faith. No one expected this to happen, so I don't think that there's any fault with the security, said UVU freshman Connor Merriweather. Again, I don't understand that. I don't understand that. You have a guy who is controversial coming to campus. He's going to draw large crowds, and you don't expect there's going to be any... You don't expect anything to happen. You should always expect something to happen, even if nothing does. Every single SWAT operation we did, every single parade we ran, we did a debrief after it was done, said former SLC Police Chief Chris Burbank. The findings include that technology should be more efficiently integrated into real-time operations. Emergency messages were among the most visible challenges. There was no immediate campus alert pushed out. So there. This study, and we'll look at it more, but found some problems with how the response after Kirk was shot. But Donald Trump, as he wants America to see him, a relentless, square-jawed strongman.
5: What?
2: In unambiguous monochrome, in a video featuring an echoing voice track, in which he vows a final battle against the communists. The deep state and fake news media.
1: Watch my TV show.
2: And this is a video that Trump posted on social media that he used taxpayer money to make.
0: You are selling weapons to the communists.
2: You've invited Xi Jinping to the White House and then taken him to the ballroom and showed him how the security things are going to work.
0: You had a state dinner for him when you said we shouldn't have state dinners with China.
2: Trump also made an appearance in Knoxville, Tennessee on Saturday, the football game there, the Tennessee Volunteers and the top-rated Texas Longhorns, and he was loudly booed by fans at Neyland Stadium when he appeared on the Jumbotron. Air Force One marked Trump's arrival by doing a low flyover over the stadium. Yeah, that'll make him happy.
6: I am the chosen one.
2: He quietly left the game at halftime.
0: Yeah,
6: I'm president, and you're not.
2: And let's see, what else do we... Oh, that flooding in the Northeast, 130,000 people without power.
1: The Nor'easter?
2: Yeah, the slow-moving storm, which killed a New York City Housing Authority worker when a tree fell on him. It was expected to linger through Sunday. Looks like it's letting up a little bit now. And dangerous surf from New Jersey to New England.
0: Yeah, I thought I saw my Weather Channel app went off here a second ago, and it said that the streets of New Jersey are just...
2: Flooded,
0: pretty much underwater.
7: One of the wettest we've ever seen from the standpoint of water.
1: It's official take.
2: And a couple's beloved French bulldog died saving its owners from a bear as the wild animal attacked them in the backyard of their rural Northern California home. Jeff and Mallory Wilson were in their home on Trinity County Saturday when their dog Cassie barked once. The late-night disturbance prompted Jeff to go outside and check the backyard. As soon as he opened the door, Cassie stepped off the deck, and a cinnamon bear, I guess that's a kind of a bear, emerged from behind the patio furniture and attacked and knocked Jeff to the floor. But Cassie, the little French bulldog, the bear grabbed Cassie with his mouth and started to run away. Mallory threw a chair at the bear, causing it to drop Cassie. Jeff then shoved a patio heater into the bear, and finally it ran off. The couple believes the bear panicked after getting cornered between the house's small fence and the open gate. The bear was startled just as much as we were, but poor Cassie, she had deep cuts on her spine, and she died the next morning. But essentially they say she saved our life from the bear.
0: Yeah.
2: All right.
0: Weather, traffic.
1: Like you ending on the dead dog story. It is as warm right now as it's going to be today. 70. 80% chance of showers, possible thunderstorms. This is going to last throughout the day today into tonight. Tomorrow, similar temperature, but decreasing clouds, 72 for a high tomorrow. We stay in the low 70s for the first part of the week, and then we warm back up into the 80s, it looks like, by the weekend. Traffic, we have a crash northbound US 89 Shepherd Lane in Farmington, the right shoulder there. Front of the program says slowdowns due to rain. I-15 near exit 297. Thank you very much. Somebody else says, parents and listening in Ogden, please don't let your kids walk to school today. Power is out in Layton, Main Street after a close lightning, also raining pretty hard.
2: Oh, so they're talking about because of
1: the weather, I guess. The weather. Yeah.
2: Traffic signals being out and stuff like that.
1: Yeah. So, yeah, keep us updated on the weather and traffic where you are. We appreciate it when you do. 33986. 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
2: All right, here's boner candidate number three. The investigation is supposed to find something, even if there's nothing there to find. Two veteran FBI agents overseeing counterterrorism operations in the nation's capital have been removed from their jobs and reassigned over the handling of an investigation involving Katie Miller, the conservative podcaster and wife of senior White House advisor Stephen Miller, according to two people familiar with the move. Michael Bergwald, the special agent in charge of counterterrorism matters at the FBI's Washington field office, and his deputy, Cortland Ray, were ousted from their positions by bureau leadership after investigators determined that allegedly harassing phone calls Katie Miller received from an unknown individual or individuals did not warrant any further investigation. The field office team that reviewed the reported harassing calls determined that they did not meet the threshold required for an FBI investigation, and no nexus to terrorism was identified, the sources said. The decision did not sit well with bureau leadership, and the two senior field officers were removed from their position, according to sources. Since taking office last year, FBI Director Kash Patel has fired, demoted, or forced into retirement countless career employees who handled past investigations into Trump and his allies. Many of those forced out have filed lawsuits seeking reinstatement. In a statement on an official FBI Rapid Response social media account established to tout the agency and respond to critics, Darren Cox, the senior executive who oversees the Bureau's D.C. office, confirmed the ousting of Bergwald and Ray, but denied that the order came from Patel. This was a personnel decision made at the Washington field office level alone based on our constant evaluation of mission needs. CNN attempting to locate it, more information and talk to them. But they've said, look, there is just...
0: There's nothing
2: there's
0: here.
2: There's nothing here to investigate anymore. It just doesn't mean... So you get a harassed... You know, you're doing a controversial podcast. You're getting some harassing calls. These are not tied to terrorists. The threats don't seem to be credible. That's all we found. Well, you didn't find enough. You're out. Boner candidate number three. The investigation is supposed to find something, even if there's nothing there.
0: All right, let's review the first two and votes.
2: Boner candidate number one. Give the old lady a break. Maria del Carmen's 87 years old, evicted from her Madrid apartment, a place that she's lived for 71 years, because the investment company who bought the building wants to charge a lot more rent than she can pay, so they're throwing her out, and they did throw her out. Boner candidate number two, damn right I ran over him. Their argument over lottery money, lottery winnings, and Ms. McKenzie, Marianne McKenzie, ended up running over her 75-year-old boyfriend. And boner candidate number three, the investigation is supposed to find something, even if there's nothing there to find.
0: All right, time to vote for boner of the day. One, two, or three. Remember your candidate number, the one that you think should win, the one that you think is the worst. One, two, or three. Put that single digit in the message of a text. Then text that to 33986. you pick today. I got a couple in there that are really good boner candidates. You can call Katie in the producer's booth. She'll take your live voice votes at 877-602-9696. 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It's Boner of the Day.
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2: And the Boner of the Day is brought to you in part by a dark and stormy pot roast. It's dark and stormy like the drink, mm-hmm, because the pot roast has rum and lime juice and what's the other? Oh, and ginger beer.
1: How was it?
2: It was delicious. 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
1: And check out South Salt Lake's Craftoberfest, October 3rd, noon to 5. 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
2: Well, the voting, I think, went as expected. Stephen Miller, you know, the FBI agents who were fired or reassigned, as it were, for not investigating hard enough, I guess, into threatening calls made to Stephen Miller's wife. That got 70 votes. Pretty good, but not enough. Boner candidate number one, throwing the old lady out on the street, 190 votes. Boner of the day.
0: There you go. It's your boner of the day for today, September 28, 2026. Now qualified to be boner of the week.
2: So we had the list. This is a list here.
18: I just love television so much.
2: Yeah, so we were been talking about the New York Times. This is really a fascinating list. The 100 best TV shows of this
1: since
2: century.
1: Since 2000.
2: Yeah, of this century. Mm-hmm. And they didn't just do it arbitrarily. They really, you know, tried to gather a lot of ballots and from actors and showrunners and TV producers and directors and all of that. And the list is just masterfully done. And it gives you links to all the shows, too, if you want to watch them. If you haven't seen them, you think, oh, I'd like to see that. There's
1: maybe
2: a link.
1: You forgot about stuff.
0: Yeah. Yep.
2: And then they have they also have people commenting. For instance, and so we've gotten to number 20. Here's number 20, The Crown.
1: Hmm. Great show.
2: Yeah. And Andy Cohen, who loved it. Mm-hmm. They have a little clip of him commenting on why he liked The Crown so much. And then it shows you where you can find it. You can find it on Netflix. And you can also, you just mark it like either want to watch or have seen.
0: Oh.
2: So it helps you keep track of everything. Let's see. And number 19. Chernobyl, which I thought was excellent.
0: Yeah.
2: Yeah.
1: A lot of these are like short, limited series kind of things, but Chernobyl was fantastic.
2: This one I never saw. I think my wife watched this. I May Destroy You.
0: I watched that.
2: Yeah. Was it good?
0: Yeah, it was all right. Yeah. The star of that show, she created it and wrote most of it.
2: Yeah.
0: She's just so compelling. You can't take your eye off.
2: Yeah, there's a picture of her here, just like a still where she's crying.
0: I forgot her name.
2: It is Michaela Cole. Michaela Cole. And she's the writer and says here, fiercely talented writer and actress.
0: Yeah.
2: Here we go. Number 17, The Americans.
1: Great.
2: Yep. I know people like that a lot. Number 16, The Office UK version.
1: Oh.
2: Which was way meaner than the American version. I mean, really mean.
1: I saw an interview with Steve Carell the other day where he talked about they had approached him about doing the American version, and he had never seen the UK version. And he said, I started to watch it and I stopped and thought, I don't want to do a copy of that. I want to do my own thing. Yeah. So he's never watched. The British version.
2: Number 15, another great show, I believe it was HBO, 6 Feet Under.
1: Oh yeah.
2: Terrific. There were several seasons of that, four or five seasons, I think.
0: Yeah, sounds about right.
2: Number 14, this is a show I never watched, but I know it's highly regarded, Friday Night Lights.
0: I never saw that.
2: I don't know why I haven't watched it.
0: It's sports related, so I didn't bother.
2: Kyle Chandler's in it.
1: You like Kyle Chandler.
2: Kyle Chandler is great in Lantern.
0: I like Kyle Chandler as Green Lantern.
1: Allie Larder's in it.
2: Mm-hmm. Minka Kelly, Michael B. Jordan.
1: It's football, though.
2: Adrian Pilecki.
0: I like Adrian Pilecki, yeah.
2: Let's see. Number 13, Girls. It's a show I didn't watch because I don't think it was for me.
0: I watched it. Good show.
2: Number 12, Arrested Development.
0: Yes.
2: And the little clip they chose to show is David Cross in his blue man throwing something in the air and catching it in his mouth.
1: If I ever have like 20 minutes and I need just a little pick-me-up,
0: pick anyone,
1: just a little snippet of Arrested Development.
0: Yeah, it's perfect.
2: Number 11, so better than the UK version, The Office, the United States version, which was very, very funny. Number 10, Atlanta, a terrific series.
0: Good show,
2: Number 9, Curb Your Enthusiasm.
0: Yes.
2: It's Larry David with a sunburned head, and somebody has put something on it so that he didn't get burned, and there's like a smiley face there. And he doesn't know it's there, apparently. Number eight, 30 Rock. Mm. Number eight, 30 Rock.
1: Love it.
0: Great show.
2: Number seven, Veep.
1: Love it.
0: Love Veep.
2: Number six, Game of Thrones.
1: Love it. I approve of all of these.
2: I like that except for the last season.
1: I didn't mind it.
2: Number five, what a great show, Fleabag.
0: Yeah.
2: Limited series, excellent, excellent show.
0: Mm-hmm.
2: Number four, Succession.
1: Really good.
0: Yeah.
2: Number three, Mad Men.
1: Really? Mad Men's one of my very favorite shows ever.
0: It is good.
2: Boy, it's just
1: well done. Yeah. It looked good. Mm-hmm. It was smart.
2: Number two, The Wire.
0: I guess I ought to get around to watching that.
2: The Wire?
0: Yeah.
2: It's great. It is excellent. And then finally, the...
0: Predictions?
2: Number one show.
1: I know one we haven't said yet.
2: What?
1: Breaking Bad.
0: Oh, yeah. That's what I was thinking.
2: It is. Breaking Bad. The best TV show of this decade.
1: Now, I saw some people complaining...
2: Or century, I should say.
1: That The Sopranos isn't on the list. Do you know why The Sopranos isn't on the list?
2: Because it started to...
1: 1999 was on it. So it was 1 year...
0: So they count that as not...
1: Shy of...
0: Okay.
1: Yeah.
0: Well, that's unfortunate.
1: Because in any list of the best TV shows...
0: It would have been top 10.
1: Yeah.
2: We was robbed. Katie, have we posted a link to this...
0: article?
2: This list... We just put it on our website and people can...
0: Send it to her.
2: I think you can access it for free, I think.
0: I was pleasantly surprised that Battlestar Galactica was 35. Mm-hmm. I thought, wow, they never give genre a chance, you know?
2: So just to remind you, the very bottom one, 100, was Scandal. And then that bottom 10, Gilmore Girls, The OA, yeah. Community, Halt and Catch Fire, House. So, you know, that shows you the range of.
1: I like this list because there's stuff I didn't watch at the time that I've forgotten about.
0: Yeah.
1: And it would be like The Americans came out years ago and we just started watching it.
0: Oh, really?
1: It's really good. I'm enjoying it.
2: I think it's interesting. You compare the top 10 or 20. And the bottom 20, you see that they've done well.
1: Mm-hmm.
2: They've really done well. It's not that these are bad shows at the bottom. It's just that they're things that are so much better. Oh, man, we've been watching Colin from Accounts, which has been on for a while, but we're just watching the first season. That's a show you should watch.
0: Mm.
2: It is really good. Gets better in every episode, too.
0: I guess I ought to get off my ass and watch The Wire.
2: Yep, it's great.
0: Never saw it. So many actors came out of that show.
1: Mm-hmm.
0: You know, I guess I had a...
2: Let's see. Well, let me go back to that.
0: Get around and watching.
2: The Wire was number two.
1: Top 10, wasn't it?
2: Yeah, number two.
0: Yeah.
2: Let's see what it says. I'm trying to see if it lists any of the... doesn't mention... No, it doesn't.
0: I know Walton Goggins was on it.
1: Idris Elba.
0: And...
1: That guy that died.
0: Gus Fring was on it, and that other guy was dead. Yeah. Jimmy John says he's been rewatching The Leftovers. It's also on the list.
2: Yeah.
0: Depressing show. But Carrie Coon is amazing in that show.
2: The Leftovers.
0: Well, I mean, she's good in anything, but... Well, there you go.
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1: A friend of the program says a car has flipped and rolled over on 31st on-ramp getting on the freeway. Two right lanes shut down in the Riverdale area. Oh, by the way, Carrie, this is a sponsored traffic. Thank you, whoever sent that in at 33986. Crash eastbound I-80, milepost

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2: And speaking of television, Bill Frost is here. 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
9: If you need anything else...
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0: She'll be Canadian.
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2: Your pavilion at Epcot doesn't have a ride.
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0: Don't even say it. 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
4: Like Robin did, who's having a baby in Roy.
5: Roy.
4: And, oh, no, then your child will be from Roy.
6: Can't ever be president if you're from Roy.
5: Roy.
6: Yeah. All right, it's
5: fine. Is this sponsored?
4: Yes. 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
5: Thank you.
6: Well, he's here now, Bill Frost. 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
7: Yeah.
6: And then a musician, he's with the band Magna Vega, and you can probably find all of that stuff one place, right?
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6: There you go.
0: I just love television so much.
6: So what do we got?
7: Oh, well, if you were unlike Bill Allred and you didn't buy a DVD set of SCTV. It after 40 years, it's streaming. It's on Netflix. Started last week.
6: That's cool. So you all of them?
7: All of them. Yeah, there were 135 episodes total between 1976 and 1984. I remember staying up late on Friday nights watching it on when CBS picked it up for a while.
6: Mm-hmm.
7: Loved it, and launched the careers of John Candy, Harold Ramis, Andrea Martin, Catherine O'Hara.
5: Every member of that cast.
7: Yeah.
5: Incredibly talented.
6: And it's Joe. Don't forget Joe Flaherty.
7: I did not forget
6: Count, what was it? Count Floyd.
5: Count Floyd.
6: Count Floyd. Ooh, very scary, boys and girls. Ooh. SCTV, arguably better than Saturday Night Live ever has been.
7: Especially last week.
5: Oh, yeah.
4: It was so terrible.
5: It's not good.
7: And so also on Netflix started last week, all three seasons of Party Down.
5: Oh.
7: So it's a good week, couple of weeks to be a party nerd. Now you can check it out, Bill.
6: I don't know Party Down.
7: It was a star series, starred Adam Scott, Lizzie Kaplan, Martin Starr. Mm-hmm. It's about a bunch of Hollywood wannabes in working in L.A. as cater waiters while they're waiting for their screenplay or their next role to pop up or whatever. Uh-huh. It's really funny.
5: Very funny.
7: And, they did two seasons originally on Starz, and they did a revival a couple of years ago, and they're all there on Netflix.
6: Okay.
7: And here's a show that didn't make that New York Times list. The Swan, Behind the Mirror. This is a documentary about The Swan from 2004 on Fox TV.
4: This reality show?
7: Yes, it was. Yeah.
5: Yes.
7: It was.
5: I remember this one.
7: They would put women under the knife. It's like, we're going to...
4: You're ugly and we're going to make you pretty.
7: We're going to fix you.
5: Oh. That was the show.
7: Yeah.
4: What a horrible idea.
5: Yeah.
7: It was launched the same year as My Big Fat Obnoxious Fiance, The Rebel Billionaire, and of course, The Apprentice.
5: Yep.
7: So it was a great year for reality TV right there. And another thing you may have forgotten, when Dennis Miller was an announcer on Monday Night Football, they made a mini documentary about this called Miller Night Football on HBO.
4: Again, HBO another Max. Terrible idea.
6: Failed miserably.
7: It lasted 2 years, longer than Rush Limbaugh.
6: Yeah, Rush Limbaugh lasted one season.
5: I think it was, if that.
7: Yeah. So this is not like a full 2-hour documentary. This is like 45 minutes because that's all there is to cover. Yeah,
5: I'll pass on that.
7: Yeah. And by the way, The Swan behind the mirror is on Hulu. And Coyote versus Acme is available to rent or buy tomorrow.
5: Yay!
6: Very good movie.
7: Yeah. On the other side of the comedy spectrum, a Dane Cook documentary called Funny Money.
5: Ew, wait, there's a documentary?
7: Ew, why? I know. I was surprised when I saw that, too.
4: I don't want to catch something by watching it.
7: If you can split the difference, Paw Patrol, the Dino movie, is also available tomorrow. On Wednesday.

0: Scrubs, season 2 or season 11, depending on your reboot.
1: Yeah.
0: Math there.
2: I've had no desire to go back to that show.
0: It's not bad if you like the original.
2: Well, the original was not bad.
0: Yeah, but
2: it wasn't. Great TV.
0: You know, it's not on the list here.
2: No,
0: it's not on the New York Times list for sure. And yeah, in the.
1: Where's that?
0: Shark Tank. That is on. Yeah, Shark Tank is on after it. This is on ABC and Hulu.
1: Oh, I see.
0: On Wednesday, also The Amazing Race season 39. Jeez. Yeah. here's a new limited series, War, from the George K, the guy who did Lupin and Hijack. It's an anthology series about high profile legal cases. The first one is about a divorce between a tech entrepreneur played by Dominic West and a movie star played by Sienna Miller.
2: Dominic West, who was on The Wire, Carrie.
1: Yeah. Oh, okay.
0: McNulty.
2: Yeah, McNulty. Yeah. You know, go back to the Great Race. Is that what it's called? Or the
3: Amazing Race.
2: Amazing Race.
0: Yes, yes.
2: I watched that a little bit for maybe a season. And the thing that bothers me about it is it's really just the same show every single time.
0: At least Survivor used to go different places.
1: Yeah. They don't anymore.
0: Nope. War also stars Nick Mohammed from Ted Lasso, Pip Torrance from Preacher.
2: Yeah.
1: Oh.
2: And the Crown.
0: And The Crown, yeah. And Cecilia Emery from Better Things, also on the New York Times list.
1: Mm.
0: And each season will cover one big case. The next season is already underway, going to star Marissa Tomei as part of a defamation case.
1: Really?
2: Now, what is it called again?
0: It is called War, and it's on HBO and HBO Max starting Thursday.
1: All right.
0: And there's a new adaptation of East of Eden on Netflix.
3: Florence Pugh.
0: Florence Pugh, yeah. It's like, they made it from the woman's perspective again. I'm sure there's some chit on a podcast right now lamenting that.
2: Exactly. It was a great movie with starring James Dean.
0: 1955, yeah.
2: Elia Kazan directed it, I believe, and it's really good.
0: This miniseries is directed by Zoe Kazan, whose grandfather. Yes.
1: Oh, really?
0: Yeah.
3: Okay. And I trust Florence Pugh. She always does a good
1: job.
0: Yeah. And this one's got a good trailer. Premiering on AMC Plus on Friday. If you go to x96.com, it's called Kill Jackie, starring Catherine Zeta-Jones as Jackie. And she was playing someone who was in the drug smuggling game years ago. She got out. Now she's an art dealer. But there's a team of underworld assassins out to get her.
2: Of course.
0: They finally found her. And her plan is to take them out first.
3: And this is good?
0: Well, it looks action-packed. It looks expensive. It's based on a Nick Harkaway novel, The Price You Pay. But the British press were unimpressed with the series. And I tend to trust them on most things.
1: Yeah.
0: And also a new series. This looks much better. Tiptoe on Stars, if you have that. This stars David Morrissey and Alan Cumming. David Morrissey plays a kind of a blue-collar guy. They both live next door to each other in Manchester. Alan Cumming plays the owner of a gay bar. The gay bar is called Spit and Polish. No notes. That's perfect.
2: Okay.
0: And David Morrissey finally gets a glimpse into Alan Cumming's lifestyle. Does not approve.
1: Yeah.
0: And hence a bit of a feud kicks up here. This is from Russell T. Davies, who did Queer as Folk in the 90s, the original British version. And so you got Alan Cumming and David Morrissey going up against each other here. And Evil Dead Burn is available to stream on HBO Max starting Friday.
1: Oh, really?
0: Yeah.
1: Okay.
2: Oh, that was the, it wasn't a remake.
1: No.
0: It's part of a more recent trilogy,
1: Yeah.
0: It's the second of three that is coming, and it's pretty gross.
1: Yeah, that's what I hear.
0: I can tell you it's pretty gross.
1: That's what I hear.
0: And we're going to have a second chance at premiering Saturday Night Live for the season. Dakota Johnson hosts on Saturday.
3: Maybe that one will be better.
0: Third time. And a musical guest, Turnstile.
3: Maybe that one will be better.
0: And, we were ready to be forgiving of the sports guy hosting.
2: Who was the musical guest on that one that was
0: just so, happened?
2: Yeah.
0: Cat's Eye. They're a girl group.
1: Oh. And I guess it's okay to lip sync on Saturday Night Live now.
0: Oh, it has been forever.
2: Yeah, they've done that.
0: They just did it right.
3: The only good bit was the Tucker Carlson bit. That's the only one that I
0: That's a good Tucker Carlson.
1: You can usually count on a Weekend Update.
0: Yeah. On Sunday, Marshalls is back. The part of the Yellowstone universe, Case Dutton, who he gets hired on with the local U.S. Marshals. No background check. No, we were buddies in the war. He's good.
2: No, he's a Dutton, too.
0: No psych eval.
3: No.
0: He's known to just kill people.
3: Yeah.
0: And, so good choices being made all around here.
1: Mm-hmm.
0: And also followed by Tracker, who's still tracking things.
2: Tracker.
0: He's tracking. He's Justin Hartley plays Tracker. But his name's Coulter.
3: Oh, I was going to say.
0: But we just call him Tracker.
2: Oh, I thought he'd go to towns and say, "Do you guys have a track here?"
0: Yeah, where's the tracker? Yeah, and that's a whole lot of new stuff premiering this week.
3: It's a lot of TV.
0: I know.
1: Oh, the other bit on Saturday Night Live that was funny was the Dario Amodei.
3: Oh, with Jane.
1: Yeah,
3: yeah. She did a good.
1: I urge you to stop me.
3: she did a good job on that.
1: Yeah. So there's that.
2: Is that it?
1: Is that all on TV?
0: For the new stuff, yes.
1: That's good enough. Thank you.
2: All right. Just go to billfrost.tv and sign your life away.
0: Subscribe. It is for free for your life.
1: All right.
3: Crash northbound I-1500 and 6 South in Sandy. Two center lanes blocked. Left shoulder also affected there. Crash eastbound I-80, milepost 136. Crash southbound I-15, SR-79. That's 31st Street in Ogden. And nobody sent anything in via text except for praise for Bill Frost. We love it when he comes in on Monday. So there you go, Bill. Whatever else you're seeing, though, or want to praise somebody else, you can do that via text at 33986. 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
1: Thank you very much. All right, we're going to take a break. We're going to play a song. After that song, it's Beat Gina. Multiple choice pop culture trivia. What is our prize today?
3: Metallica tickets.
1: Metallica tickets at 877-602-9696. Just play the game and you'll get those tickets after these messages and a song. Manor on First, Gina.
3: Yeah, we had Dr. Mark Cacciamani here on the show last week talking about assisted living. 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
5: Hello?
6: Lemon, we had the baby.
5: We?
6: Shh, you need your rest.
5: Oh my God, congratulations. Wait, aren't you in Canada?
6: Yes, my daughter is Canadian-American, but I'm going to treat her just like a human baby. We tried to get back home, Lemon, in a meth lab. Avery and I fed each other's craziness, so one of us was brave enough to step back and...
5: He just quit. He quit. Your daughter is a very lucky girl.
7: Jack!
5: What?
7: This woman's trying to tell me that we don't have to pay for any of this.
5: Right. The Canadian healthcare system.
6: Oh, no, you don't. We will not be party to this socialist perversion. You will take our money.
5: I'm sorry, sir. I can't do that.
8: Oh, this is gonna be good.
6: Avery, can you walk yet?
7: I am right behind you, Jack.
6: Let's go find a Canadian who will take our money.
4: 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X96 is 100% human. 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

0: Well, it's time for another fast-paced round of America's most loved game show, Beat Gina. I'm your announcer, Johnny Ola, and if you're like me, there's nothing better than a luscious homemade lemon pie. Ooh. It's easy and economical with mighty fine lemon flavor pie filling. But if you don't believe me, let Mrs. Ola tell you about mighty fine lemon flavor pie filling. Olene says, well, I never knew it was so easy and economical to make a homemade lemon pie. I simply followed the recipe on the package. But that's not all, right, Olene? Oh, of course. I always keep these other mighty fine flavors handy to make delicious pudding desserts quick and easy for my family and for my professional announcer man, Johnny.
1: Well,
0: there's rice pudding, creme brulee, banana pudding, chocolate pudding, Christmas pudding, and the Mexican favorite, flan.
2: Yes, that's my gal. I'll be home soon, honey. Leave the apron on this time, huh?
3: Well.
2: And now, here's our mighty fine host, Kerry Jackson.
1: Thank you, Johnny Ola.
2: You're welcome.
3: My tea fine.
2: That picture in the that's Olene in the picture in the advertiser. Did they show that?
3: Yes.
1: That's Olene?
2: That's Olene right down there in the corner.
1: Ah. Oh. Wow.
2: Lovely, isn't she?
1: Yes, she is. She's my tea fine.
2: Yes, she is.
1: All right, the randomizer has picked a contestant. Gina, you'll be going up against Ryan today. Ryan, are you there?
4: Yes, I am.
1: All right, Ryan, we're going to toss a coin to see who goes first. It will give you the advantage in the game if you call it correctly. Heads or tails?
4: Tails.
1: Tails? All right, let's see what happens here. It is tails.
3: Ah, you're one step closer to winning these Metallica tickets. They're coming June 19th, 2027 to Rice-Eccles Stadium back in Utah for the first time since 2018 with Limp Bizkit and Avatar. You can find out your ticket information at x96.com.
1: All right, Ryan, because you won the coin toss, you're going to go first. It's multiple choice pop culture trivia, and if you get the answer correct, you get the point. If not, I will ask Gina the same question. That's why it's important to pay attention. I'll ask her the same question. If she gets it correctly, she's going to steal your point away. We'll go back and forth till one of you gets 3 points. Pool pourri today because I got some leftover questions. First, a couple of Princess Bride trivia. Ryan? All right. Ryan? What is an R-O-U-S?
3: Oh, come on.
1: What is an R-U-O-S? Is it reheating old unidentifiable soup? Is it 2, rarely operating until sunset? Is it 3, raccoon of unusual size? Or 4, rodent of unusual size?
4: I actually have no idea. Let's go with 4, rodent.
1: Rodent?
3: Good guess, Ryan.
2: Yes, there you are.
1: There you go.
2: 1 point for Ryan. Now we go to Gina.
1: Gina?
3: Yeah.
1: What does Inigo swear by so that Wesley trusts him to throw down the rope when he's hanging off the cliff? Is it 1, his word as a Spaniard? Is it 2, the soul of his father? Is it 3, by the power invested in me by the Federal Communications Commission? Or 4, by the moon and stars in the sky, I'll be there.
3: His word as a Spaniard. No?
2: Ryan?
1: Ryan?
4: I will say his father.
1: The soul of his father.
2: Ooh. That's 2-0.
1: He does mention, could I give you my word as a Spaniard? And he says, well, then I would not trust you.
5: Yeah.
1: And then he says, I swear to you on the soul of my father.
3: Oh, that's right.
2: Yeah, Ryan's got 2 points and he controls the question. Let's just blow this thing out of the water, Ryan.
1: Ryan, Jetsons trivia. Jetsons. Okay. What is the name of Elroy's school? Mm. Is it Uranus Technical Institute or UTI? Is it 2?
2: That's 2 jokes in one.
1: Is it 2, Crayon County Primary? Is it 3, Gluestick Grammar School? Or 4, Little Dipper Elementary?
4: Little Dipper Elementary.
1: Boom.
2: And boom, the game is over.
3: It was a sweep, Ryan.
2: Nicely done. We haven't had that happen in a while, Ryan. That's very,
3: very
2: good.
3: handily walking away with these Metallica tickets.
1: Very good. Congrats. Hang on the line. We'll tell you how to get those.
2: Listen, I've got to get home. Mrs. Zola has a new pudding for me to try.
1: Well. All right. Big boy news and Opinuendo brought to you by
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6: This program is intended for mature audiences. Parental discretion is advised.
2: Keratop is out of the hospital a week after a suicide attempt. A source close to Mr. Top, or Scott Thompson, his real name, says he's home with his family doing well. According to police, his lawyer's statements in court records reviewed by people, he had tried to kill himself on the afternoon of September 18th at his home. Per a police incident report, he was found near his pool in the backyard after calling a member of his team very distraught. He was subsequently hospitalized in critical condition. The health update comes days after a rep for the comedian told people he was recovering in the hospital and is recovering with the care and support he needs. His family and those closest to him are deeply grateful for the concern, prayers, and respectfully ask for privacy. Mm-hmm. A source close to the stand-up told people that his circle had been touched by the wave of well-wishers and that he received from fans, or the wave of well-wishes he received. Thompson's long-running residency at the Luxor in Las Vegas remained on hiatus, of course. Notably, his September 18th show at the Atrium Showroom appearing to have been canceled across numerous ticketing sites. He's known for his physical comedy, signature red hair. He's headlined at the Luxor since 2005.
1: Mm.
2: And he is awake, breathing on his own, continuing to improve. You know, and that's good news. And I,
3: poor guy, he was being extorted for a bunch of money.
2: Yeah. And I guess I don't really want to know more about that. And I don't think it's anybody's business but his. And, you know, I don't want to know the details.
3: No.
2: It's private and should remain that way. Let's see. People near the sandy shores of Texas' southernmost coastline are accustomed to the earth-shattering roar of the most powerful rocket ever made. Since 2023, various prototypes of SpaceX Starship have taken flight from the area 13 times, with nearly half of those ending in some form of unintended explosion. But the stakes are about to get higher. On Monday, today, SpaceX will attempt to launch... Oh, let's see what time. Maybe they've already done it. To orbit, launch Starship to orbit for the first time, allowing it to

0: deploy the inaugural batch of new generation Starlink internet satellites. A 75-minute launch window opens at 8:15 Eastern time, so that would have been 6:15 here. They were aiming to lift off at 8:48. That would have been 6:48 here. So I haven't seen anything come across that says whether they've done it or not. If successful, Monday's test flight could mark a monumental step forward, signifying that Starship may soon leave its test flight phase and enter full operation. Now, I believe Starship is the one that they hope will... It's so powerful that it'll launch into missions into even deeper space than we've manned missions into deeper space than we've gone before. Utah Valley University. Utah Valley University released Friday a highly anticipated review of the events surrounding Charlie Kirk's assassination on campus last year. The independent audit showed that UVU deferred key planning decisions for Kirk's campus event to Turning Point USA. In other words, the UVU said, you guys can take care of it. Kirk's people.
1: Yeah.
0: The 158-page report said UVU raised concerns about Turning Point USA's plans to hold the event in the courtyard and use its own ticketing system in the weeks leading up to the rally. Despite the issues, the report says that Turning Point USA moved forward with both. Those decisions placed the event in an arena and an area that was difficult to control and limited UVU's ability to obtain reliable real-time information regarding anticipated audience attendance and crowd size. A pre-event briefing and walkthrough between UVU Police Chief Jeff Long and security for Turning Point, Dan Flood, didn't happen. Despite Chief Long's texting Mr. Flood, to meet an hour before Kirk arrived on campus.
2: That's interesting.
0: The rally also lacked a written security assessment or even an event action plan. In a statement, Brett Parkinson, attorney for the Kirk family, said that the buck stopped with UVU leadership and law enforcement. UVU security was woefully understaffed and unprepared to manage the obvious risks associated with an event of this nature, he said. UVU hosted this event and in doing so assumed responsibility for the safety of all in attendance, including Charlie. So, there you go. It sounds like there's blame on both sides.
1: Mm-hmm. Yeah.
0: I would think. The Delta Center.
1: Yes.
0: We'll have 8 new concessions areas to choose from, and they're all local.
2: Good.
0: Hockey fans got to see the new renovations and food vendors Saturday at a preseason match against the Colorado Avalanche. The new eateries inside the Dulles Center include Apollo Burger, Brucey's Berries, Cafe Rio, Chomp Donuts and Coffee, Dangerous Pretzel, Jurassic Tacos, Marley's Burgers, and R&R Barbecue. There is also a budget-friendly menu, which I think is interesting. Throughout the arena, you can get a bottle of water for just $2.
1: Really?
0: Box of popcorn for $3. Nachos for $3. Hot dogs for $3. And Farr's ice cream for $3.
2: That's nice.
0: It's a fan concessions, especially for the fans. So, you know, because tickets are expensive, and then you get dinged a lot of money for food.
2: Mm-hmm.
0: Let's see what else we have going here. In 2018 here in Utah, voters did something unprecedented.
1: Okay.
0: They put 3 initiatives on the ballot. Citizen initiatives.
1: All right.
0: One to expand Medicaid, one to legalize medical marijuana, and one to ban gerrymandering. All of them passed. This fall, voters will be asked if they want to make it significantly harder to get those kinds of initiatives on the ballot.
2: No, we don't.
0: Amendment B on ballots going out in a few weeks would require any initiative that would create, expand, or increase taxes to get 60% support from voters. Had this idea been in place in 2018, the Medicaid initiative and the medical marijuana question, both of which created new taxes to pay for the programs, would have come up short. The possibility that Utah's already difficult ballot initiative process could become even more onerous has groups that have fought to preserve citizen initiatives sounding the alarm. We've seen the legislature continuing to increase these barriers to using the ballot initiative process in Utah, and we see that as a problem, said Elizabeth Rasmussen, executive director of Better Boundaries, the group that backed the anti-gerrymandering effort. The Kennedy Center is now slated for closure, and whistleblowers say that there are holes in the roof and it's leaking. And
2: well, the whistleblowers are saying that they had already allocated money to fix that.
0: Yeah.
2: And that they moved that money over to the White House columns or something.
0: Yeah. Trump was redesigning the columns in front of the White House. John Fetterman accidentally called himself a lifelong Republican.
1: Yeah,
0: or was it an accident?
1: It was not an accident.
0: Yeah. He said it was seemingly unintentional. Fetterman made the comment when somebody listening to him speak with CBS News political correspondent Major Garrett asked the Pennsylvania senator why he had not become an independent. Well, because I'm a lifelong Republican.
1: Yep.
0: Garrett promptly corrected him by saying Democrat, as Fetterman raised a hand and shook his head in disbelief. That's a moment right there that's clippable, ladies and gentlemen, Garrett said. So there you go.
2: His stroke keeps coming back to haunt him, I think.
0: And finally this. Crocs is suing a company because they've copied their classic clog. The suit targets Five Below's $7 Junior's Charm Clog, which Crocs claims mimics its signature hole arrangement, trapezoid-shaped openings, and textured heel strap. Gibbets also claims, Gibbets is the little charms that people buy and put in their Crocs.
1: Oh. Okay.
0: Gibbets also alleges the retailer's decorative charms infringe on three separate patents. Crocs says it sent Five Below a demand letter on March 4, but the retailer continued selling the disputed products. The price gap is significant. Five Below's version costs $7. Classic Crocs typically cost $39.99 and up to $65. Crocs is seeking damages, lost profits, attorney fees, and a permanent sales ban and destruction of remaining inventory of Five Below's inventory. There you go. So there you go. That's it.
1: Sports, weather, traffic.
2: Well, Utah survived a muddy field and a second-half comeback to escape Ames, Iowa with a 31-17 win over Iowa State on Saturday. The Utes reward a two-spot rise on the AP Top 25. They come in at number 13. BYU fell one spot to number 10 during their bye week. Let's see. Heard from my friend at Jazz Nation News. They say that Jazz basketball is back. Today is media day. Interviews and updated photos. Training camp starts tomorrow. First preseason game is Sunday. NFL tonight is Philadelphia Eagles playing the Chicago Bears on ESPN and ABC. And speaking of the NFL, we had a very, very fun national anthem singing at the Steelers-Seahawks game over the weekend. It's Bruce Dickinson from Iron Maiden.
3: See if he can hit this one.
2: Bring it home, Bruce.

0: See if you can pull this.
1: I believe he's British, isn't he?
2: Yeah.
1: Well, then what the hell's he singing about? Our flag. Huh?
2: I thought he did a great job. Iron Maiden, thank you very much.
1: All right.
2: That's your sports.
0: That's your sports.
2: Weather. It's showery. 80% chance today.
0: It's raining out here, yeah.
1: Is it raining now?
2: 80% chance of showers and thunderstorms today, and 70 is all that. That's what it was when we came to work early this morning. Yeah. Never going to get warmer than that. Mm. Overnight low 52. Tomorrow, decreasing clouds, and we stay in the 70s for a couple of days. We do warm back up to the 80s, though, by the weekend, it looks like. Traffic, let's see what's happening. We've got crash northbound I-15 just south of 13th South in Salt Lake. Center lane of 5 are blocked. Crash northbound I-15 106 South in Sandy. Two center lanes are affected there and the left shoulder. Let me see if anybody sent anything in via text at 33986. Nope, but if you see something, you can always share it with us and I'll pass it along. 33986. 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
0: Saw it all lit up this weekend. Looked like folks were having fun there.
1: Yep.
0: All right, we're going to take a short break here, and we'll be back with some geek news. And then after that, it is the boner recap game. Just call and tell us who won the boner, and you'll win a prize. We'll tell you what the prize is coming up. Stand by for all of that.
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11: Hi, I'm Kaylee Hooper. I'm 14 years old, and I'm waiting in line to meet Justin Bieber because he's...
12: I'm sorry, your new rival is a ninth grade girl? How old is Hank's wife? Is it a second marriage? Why do men always marry someone younger? Because they can, Liz.
13: Get a grip, Lemon. Kaylee is Hank Hooper's granddaughter. The parents' generation was lost to trust fund kids' disease. The aunt smokes pot and paints. Father is trying to sail an inflatable castle across the Atlantic. I have to ensure that Kaylee makes similar choices.
12: So you're trying to destroy a 14-year-old?
13: I am trying to guide a 14-year-old. Maybe I can help her realize some other life goal. To become a doctor's nurse, or a lawyer's mistress, or even the president of the United States Shopping Association.
12: Wow. Typical.

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1: Great shop.
3: Hi, I'm Kaylee Hooper.
1: Oh, sorry. Nope. Let me get the theme music up here. There. Right, quite the collection of geeks over the weekend.
4: Yeah, well, FanX.
1: What were your thoughts?
4: It's amazing to me. I hadn't been to FanX for quite some time, and I walked through there, and there are people who have paid just such elaborate attention to making their costumes, and they'll be families all. Costumed as together, and I was also interested to note that I probably didn't know what 2/3 of them were. I liked them. I mean, they looked great, but I thought, what is that? What is that from? What is this from? What is that from?
1: Yeah, a lot of anime and video game stuff.
4: Yeah, stuff that I don't really associate with much.
2: I love how they love what they're doing. That's what I.
4: And then the people who are not in costume, who are just there to soak it all in and do that, it's also an interesting group of people, people that I kind of have a great fondness for, the sort of the geek, the little bit of a misfit, perhaps, people who've had trouble maybe fitting in society somehow, and I have great fondness for those people.
1: But then there's always one.
4: Well. A dick?
1: Yeah, that just wants to argue.
4: Yeah.
1: And that's one of the things that's keeping, I'm kind of backing away from my whole con experience. But anyway, let's see. This trailer, it was released about 4 days ago, and it's the latest trailer and the final trailer for Clayface. And remember, Clayface is the Batman villain who is a guy who... He's made of clay. Now, this is R-rated.
2: Okay.
1: They just rated it R. And it's such a body horror. And it would be, wouldn't it, if you think about it? Because at first he can't control it.
2: Yeah.
1: You know, and that's what a lot of this trailer is about, is, you know, where he can't control what's happening to his body. He's melting. He's, you know, there's a, well, let me just get this for you here.
5: What do you want, Mr. Hagen?
6: I want my life back.
1: So he's an actor, and he got beat up by a bunch of mobsters to the point where he had all this plastic surgery. And then they reconstructed his face using this experimental technique.
2: Mm-hmm.
5: The procedure is causing troubling physical changes. Are you okay?
1: And every once in a while, he'll look in a mirror, and half of his face is gone.
6: What's happened to me?
5: You have to learn to control it.
1: And there's a really freaky part where he's on an airplane, and there's turbulence, and the flight attendants are telling him, get back to your seat.
5: This is going
1: to
5: be hard
1: but
5: for you to believe.
1: He rubbed his eyes, and his eyes have been glued together. So he goes into the bathroom with these little scissors.
7: Is that so bad?
1: And has to cut his eyes open.
2: Ooh.
4: Yeah. No thanks.
1: Yeah, it's... and then there's one part where he kills somebody by taking their head and putting it in his stomach.
2: And suffocating?
1: And suffocating.
5: Oh, I have no idea who you are anymore.
1: And then it shows that he can change his face.
2: And Batman isn't in here anyway.
1: Batman is not in this.
2: Okay.
1: No. But this will be just in time for Halloween, October 23rd. Like I said, rated R. It's not for the kids. I imagine this is going to be a hit.
4: Is anybody we know in it? Did you say? I'm sorry.
1: I'm sure there is. I think the lead guy is somebody that you've seen before.
2: What's it called again?
1: Clayface. Now, I've never... You know, anytime a movie can make me care about a comic book character that I never cared about, that's a win. And this one, This one may have done it for me.
2: Oh, Eddie Marsan's in it.
1: Eddie Marsan. Yeah,
2: that's good.
4: Yeah, from Ray Donovan.
1: Mm-hmm. Mm-hmm. Now, another trailer. So it's kind of a teaser commercial that we got. Only a few weeks ago, Vision Quest marketing really started. That's Paul Bettany's, you know, android from the mm-hmm. Avengers and his life post-WandaVision. The miniseries has mostly pushed inner demons like Ultron sticking around in his head. There's external threats for Vision to go up against. And in the promo we got this week is a comic book character called Jocasta. Now, Jocasta was created in 1977 by Jim Shooter and George Perez, Avengers 162. Like how Vision is his son, Ultron built Jocasta to be his wife with the Wasp's brain patterns serving as her template. You remember Ant-Man created Ultron in the comics using his own brain patterns. Over the decades, it's flipped from being a villain to an Avenger and sometimes ally of Iron Man, Jocasta. Mm-hmm. But we get our first look at her.
3: Wanda Maximoff spun an illusion so convincing that some of it became real.
6: Her witchy bubble has a consequence.
3: It is my responsibility to keep us all safe.
8: Vision, what aren't you telling me?
3: My son, this is a fight I likely won't win.
9: Welcome. Streaming October 14th, only on Disney Plus.
1: So, Jocasta, played by Tania Miller, Jocasta's MCU debut. How does she exist in either the real world or in Vision's own mind? We don't know. That's the big question. But, who she'd be based on when the MCU Ultron is created by Tony Stark and Bruce Banner.
2: Where it fits in.
1: That's where it fits in. Seems we have to wait till October 14th. To find out, because that's when Vision Quest premieres. Let's see. Another thing, more Marvel stuff. Guess what was number one at the box office this weekend?
2: The
1: was
2: re-release?
1: It? Yeah. Huh. Avengers Endgame Encore.
2: But there's extra stuff, right?
1: There's extra footage at the end, but you can go online and find a summation of it to get your... It does tie directly into Doomsday. I mean, all the stuff that I've seen anyway. But box office report shows the re-release took top spot at the global box office with $86 million. And with that extra take, Endgame's total box office comes to $2.885 billion, sitting comfortably between Avatar and Spider-Man Brand New Day. $26 million domestic. Encore scored the third best start for a reissue movie after Star Wars theatrical return in 97. People wanted to go see it on the big screen instead of watching it on your Disney Plus. I don't know if I'll go, but... And then the other big bit of news that we got was more casting on The People versus Gorilla Grodd.
2: Remind me what this is.
1: This is a Superman adjacent.
2: Okay.
1: DC Studios' Jimmy Olsen spinoff series. It's a mockumentary.
2: Okay.
1: But they've added Sarah Gilbert.
2: Oh, there she is.
1: Who's going to play an important journalist. That's all we know. It's going to be on HBO. It's unclear whether she's playing an existing character in the DC universe or whether her character is an original creation for the show. But it makes sense that she's a journalist because The People versus Gorilla Grodd is styled as a true crime mockumentary hosted by Jimmy Olsen, Skylar Gazondo. A super intelligent ape is convicted of murdering his father, the king of Gorilla City. In an 8-part true crime docuseries, Jimmy Olsen reopens the case investigating whether Gorilla Grodd was wrongly convicted in one of Metropolis's most famous murder trials. So we'll see when that is released. He's a super intelligent gorilla who has the ability to read your mind.
2: I love it.
4: Of course.
1: Yes.
4: Gorilla City.
1: Gorilla City.
2: I want to go to Gorilla City.
1: No, you don't.
2: I don't?
1: Trust me.
2: Crash southbound I-15, 13th South in Salt Lake, right shoulder.

were affected there. Now, this other report says crash northbound I-15 just south of 13th South. So maybe there's a couple different issues in that same general area. Northbound I-15, 106 South in Sandy, two center lanes affected there. And whatever you're seeing on the road, you can text us and let us know at 33986. 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

0: 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You could win some tickets.
1: All right. Thank you very much. We will take a break, play a song. After that song, it will be time for the Boner Recap Game. Easy to play, easy to win the prize. All you got to do is call us and tell us who won the boner this morning. If you were listening, you heard it. If you weren't listening, don't guess today. Cheat, because there were two that could go on either way. Yeah. So go to x96.com and look for the box that says Boner September 28, 2026. Click on there. The answer will be revealed. Call and tell us what that is. You will win
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6: Do you think I hate women?
7: Absolutely. But it's not your fault. You are genetically predisposed to compete against other women for the attention of strong, powerful men like myself or others very similar to me. For example, Hercules, the Highlander, or, God.
6: I want to roll my eyes right now, but the doctor said if I keep doing it, my ocular muscles might spasm and eject my eyeballs.
7: Female jealousy is an evolutionary fact, Lemon. 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
6: 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I'm like a human bra.
5: 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Can you imagine? And it's terrible. It's not good. X96 is 100% human. And thank God, because I got a mortgage and kids to feed. 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

0: right.
1: We heard from Cody.
0: Yeah.
1: Who texted in.
2: Yeah.
1: From Alpine.
0: Alpine.
3: Yeah.
0: Alpine.
3: Mm-hmm. I did almost nothing this weekend except Fan X.
1: Well, that's something.
3: And that, oh, and then I cooked that pot roast, the dark and stormy.
0: Yeah.
3: About 4 hours, I mean, 4 hours worth of.
0: Well, yeah.
3: I mean, it took, you got to chop a lot of stuff up.
0: Mm-hmm. It'll take a while.
3: And then you put it in the oven for three and a half hours.
0: Yep.
3: But it had this really, you put like little whole potatoes, yellow potatoes and carrots.
1: Mm-hmm.
3: Big chunks of carrot around it.
1: Mm-hmm.
3: And it came out with this kind of really thick gravy that was like...
1: delicious?
3: Yeah. I mean, it was... And, you know, you put rum in it, which is so weird. Rum and ginger beer. Mm-hmm. But man, it was good.
1: We had farm fresh potatoes, like dug out of the ground at our farm potatoes.
3: Mm. You know, I've had farm fresh potatoes... and I've bought potatoes at the store, and there's pretty much no difference. They're just about the same.
1: But Joe grew them.
3: Yeah, no,
1: from
3: I mean
1: nothing.
3: There is a sense of pride.
1: There were no potatoes.
3: Now, there were potatoes. Gina, he did not grow them from nothing. That's physically impossible.
1: He birthed potatoes.
3: He had some cuttings.
1: Yeah,
3: because you don't grow them from seed. You grow them from other pieces of potato.
1: Yeah,
3: essentially.
0: I always found the store potatoes are a little soft, where the ones that you dig up in your farm are.
1: And he's been
0: more firm.
1: And he's been figuring out how to root cellar to cure, because you have to cure them.
0: Yes.
1: You have to. It's a whole thing. Don't dismiss the farm potatoes.
3: No, I've done it, but I know. You know one of the best ways to do a root cellar.
0: Dig a hole.
3: You get an old refrigerator and dig a hole and put it, you know, like upside or, you know, long ways in the ground.
1: Yeah.
3: And then you got yourself a root cellar. Hmm. You know, take all the shelves out and stuff.
1: I didn't know that.
3: Yeah. And just put it in the ground.
1: I'll tell him.
3: That's what my grandpa did.
1: Boner recap?
3: That's also where he kept my grandma.
1: She's in the root cellar.
3: Yeah.
0: Dustin is here.
3: Hey, Dustin, how are you?
4: I'm good. How are you guys?
3: I'm fine. What's your position on store-bought potatoes as opposed to Joe-grown potatoes?
4: As long as they're eaten with rum, they're all good.
1: Okay,
3: good, yeah. Dustin, we'll do the Boner recap here. You tell me which one of these candidates was the winner, and you will win. What is it, Gina?
1: Tickets, and thank you, Doug, for the correction. X96 welcomes the Interrupters with Doom Regulators. He says it's a new band with Tim Armstrong from Rancid. I did not know that. Okay, that's exciting. They're coming with Rat Boy April 24th to the Union.
3: Okay. You ready to go, Dustin?
4: I'm ready.
3: Here they am. Boner candidate number one. Give the old lady a break. Jeez. Maria del Carmen Abasco. 87 years old, evicted from the Madrid apartment she lived in since she was 17. She's lived there for 71 years. Evicted because this investment company bought the building her apartment was in and said, well, your agreement with the previous owners is unenforceable, and we're going to raise your rent from $572 to $1,535. And they evicted her. She's out. They gave her 30 minutes to pack her stuff and get out. Boner candidate number two was damn right I ran him over. This is an Oregon woman, Marianne McKenzie. You could tell Marianne's had a rough time of it by that picture. Marianne had a boyfriend. She's 55. Her boyfriend's 75. Her boyfriend won a whole $3,200 playing the lottery, and he gave her some of it. He gave her $1,700 of it, but she then stole $800 more from him and took off. And he tracked her down, and he was threatening to kill her, so she ran over him and killed him. Ran over him with her car. And then Boner candidate number three, the investigation is supposed to find something, even if there's nothing there to find. Two FBI agents overseeing counterterrorism operations in the nation's capital have been removed from their jobs and reassigned because of the way they handled an investigation involving Katie Miller, who is the wife of senior White House advisor Stephen, the racist Miller. She said, well, she'd been getting threatening phone calls. They investigated. They said there's really not much to this. There's no terrorism involved here. We can't find anything that warrants further investigation. Well, that's all it took. They got reassigned. There you go. Three candidates. Which one was the winner, Dustin?
4: Deservedly number one.
3: Indeed, number one was the winner. Throwing the old lady out into the Spanish streets.
0: All right. You got tickets to that show then.
3: There you go.
0: Hang on the line. We'll tell you how to get those. Put you on hold. There we go. All right. We will take a short break. We'll be back with some big boy news and innuendo all coming up after, like I said, short break. Hello, friends. Ready for a bloody good time?
3: Come. Celebrate the Halloween season. Radio from Hell style.
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7: 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Squeaky Fromm. She is difficult. 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
7: 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Kooky times.
8: But I can't die, Dr. Spaceman. 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
9: All right, 9:20 right now. 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
12: This program is intended for mature audiences. Parental discretion is advised.
13: Well... Bill Frost was had mentioned this earlier, a documentary about Dane Cook.
10: Mm-hmm.
13: Now, what the hell could that be about? I mean, why would you think there would be a documentary about him? Well, directed and co-written by Brett Harvey, the new documentary, Funny Money, the Dane Cook story, goes inside the wild story of Dane Cook's half-brother and business manager, Cook, Daryl McCauley, that's his name, stealing $12 million from Dane Cook.
10: I'm just surprised Dane Cook had $12 million for him to steal.
13: The comedian woke up one day in 2008 to learn that only crumbs were left in his accounts, and McCauley soon went on the run with $3 million in his trunk. Both he and his now ex-wife were arrested with piles of cash found in a Bagel Bites box in their freezer, down a heat vent, and submerged in spaghetti sauce. For years, Cook sought answers, wondering why his brother or half-brother would do this to him. He still doesn't quite know, since McCauley declined to participate in Funny Money, despite Dane Cook offering to release him from the restitutions that he owes.
10: Really?
13: I did a good thing for my brother, and he manipulated this based on the best betrayal tool of all, love. Cook tells Entertainment Weekly, and even though I was humiliated and I was going to have to go through a lot of years of different reconnecting and rebuilding, I never lost faith in people. Dane Cook says it's a different emotion every day. Today it feels great.
10: I mean, then, he's gross and problematic.
9: Yeah.
10: But setting that aside, having a family member steal that kind of money from you, that's super terrible.
13: Well, maybe, I don't know.
10: Maybe he
13: deserves it.
10: Maybe his brother felt justified, like, you're a jerk.
13: Sabrina Carpenter accepted an award alongside Madonna during the 2026 MTV Video Music Awards, but a portion of her speech was bleeped. Carpenter stood next to the Queen of Pop on Sunday as they accepted the Best Collaboration Award for their song Bring Your Love. The honor came minutes after the duo took the stage to perform the tune, which was released on Madonna's Confessions 2 album earlier this year. While accepting the Moon Person, fans watching at home were confused when the sound was cut out as Carpenter was talking. She didn't make any innuendos, but she did drop a curse word. Madonna had started off the speech briefly explaining to the crowd how their collaboration came about. She said that 5 days after sending an initial inquiry to work together, Madonna was forced to DM Sabrina Carpenter. "My team is S-ing themselves backstage," Carpenter quipped when she took the mic inside the Peacock Theater and got bleeped. "My team replies, just so everybody knows, they so respond to people, but I respond faster. So direct line to me is always the best way to get in contact." Carpenter was one of the many celebrity guests who joined Madonna when she opened the VMAs on Sunday. Charlie XCX, Julia Garner, Debbie Mazur, Seth Rogen all made appearances while the music legend, that being Madonna, sang a medley of hits from her most recent album. Earlier this year, Madonna and Carpenter performed the tune together at Coachella after the Girl Meets World star shared her gratitude for Madonna on Instagram. Let's see. Nirvana, 3 decades since Nirvana's debut at the MTV Video Music Awards. The band's surviving members reunited on Sunday to accept that show's highest honor. Dave Grohl, who played drums in Nirvana, and bassist Chris Novoselic were joined on stage by guitarist Pat Smear,
10: who was smoking,
13: as they received the Video Vanguard Award on Sunday night, presented by Public Enemy's Chuck D. Novoselic spoke for the band as he paid homage to their lead singer, Kurt Cobain, one of the great artists of all times. "Kurt was one of them," said Novoselic. "None of us could imagine that our band, our sound, and our aesthetic would mean so much to so many people. Ultimately, the music had a life of its own." It does not mention his smoking here.
10: Yeah, Pat walked on stage with a cigarette in his hand.
13: Good for him.
10: There it is. Can you see? I don't know if you can see it in that picture.
9: No, you can't see it.
13: No. Did he just continue to smoke it as
10: Yeah. It's like, you're not supposed to do that.
13: No. I bet somebody yelled at him when he got off stage.
10: Put that out.
13: Taylor Swift debuted her Patient Zero music video during that show, 3 days after revealing the A-list cast of the video. She concluded her acceptance speech for the inaugural Artist Director Honors. She announced the world premiere of her latest visual, starring my friend Dakota Johnson and Colin Farrell. The besties star as women who bond over a man, Colin Farrell, Swift's ex and Johnson's current boyfriend.
10: In the video, they play. That's the
13: character. She was not.
10: No.
13: Throughout the cinematic video, the two twin in matching outfits as Swift mentors Johnson through the turbulent relationship, which is made worse by Johnson feeling mysteriously ill. At the end of the video, it's revealed that he's poisoning her.
9: Oh.
13: Just like he did previously
10: to
13: Swift.
10: Hence the name Patient Zero.
9: Ah.
13: Uh-huh.
9: Okay.
13: Well, that's kind of dramatic, isn't it? VMAs, the Video Music Awards, have promised to be one for the record books, and apparently the show is pretty good. Snoop hosting, Madonna opening, Taylor Swift premiering her new video. Seth Rogen's random cameo in the female-empowered opening number. Here, this is what they say are some of the best and worst moments. As the show's host, Snoop Dogg didn't acknowledge that there were any problems, but apparently the show the Cowboys game ran long.
10: Yeah, it started late.
13: So 21 minutes past MTV VMA start time, but Snoop didn't mention that during his opening monologue, but he did say, when they first asked me to host this award show, I says, well, is it going to be in L.A.? I said, no, well, I'm busy. He said, they called me back and said, hold on, Mr. Dog, it is in L.A. now. And I said, okay, I'll do it.
10: Mr. Dog,
13: it's in L.A. Madonna opening the show with Sabrina Carpenter was pretty cool, apparently. The worst, they say, so Madonna's opening number was all these women, and then for some reason Seth Rogen. And nobody was sure why.
10: Did he just wander out there?
13: He got into the groove, it says, wearing a leather ensemble and puffing on what appeared to be a joint.
10: Well, that's Seth Rogen.
9: Yeah.
13: That tracks. Casey Musgrave paying tribute to Dolly Parton was apparently very nice. Let's see. And here they're talking about Nirvana again in this article, but mm-hmm. It doesn't mention Pat Smear smoking. So, yeah. Let's see. Well, that's about it. It was a wonderful show altogether, I guess. Margot Robbie has changed her name.
9: Huh?
13: Her last name. Well, see, she's been married for a few years. To Tom Ackerley.
10: So Margot Ackerley?
13: Yeah, she's just legally she had not legally changed her name from Robbie to Ackerley. I mean, she'll keep being
9: professionally.
13: Margot.
9: She'll keep being
13: Margot Robbie.
9: I was going to say, because you know, come see this new movie with Margot Ackerley.
10: No one will know what that is.
9: We're
10: going to
9: go what?
13: Yeah. She. 10 years they've been married.
9: Oh, really?
13: Yeah, they've been married quite a while. So there you go.
10: It's about time you made it official, Margot.
13: Well, I've been busy. Did you see Barbie?
10: I did.
13: All right.
9: Yes.
13: A military tank rolling through Arvada, Colorado, triggered a police response last week because it was filming for an HBO reality series. Resident Mark Diaz rode atop the tank, shouting through a megaphone as part of the stunt for the A24-produced show Neighbors. The series documents Diaz's ongoing disputes with a neighbor and local homeowners association. Police were called after one neighbor emerged from their home with a gun. No injuries or arrests were reported. Mr. Diaz said producers arranged the stunt and that residents had signed media releases.
10: But did you let the police department know you were doing that?
13: I don't think so. However, some neighbors denied signing anything or knowing about the tank in advance. Authorities say they found no evidence that producers required any city filming permits. So, no, they didn't know about it. And finally this. Kingston, North Carolina. A Kingston man was arrested for selling marijuana after Kingston police say they received complaints of him allegedly selling drugs through the drive-through window at Burger King.
10: It made it very handy.
13: Yeah. Burger King. You can have it your way.
9: Sure.
13: According to police, Joaquin Shackleford was charged with 3 counts of selling and delivering marijuana, 4 counts of maintaining a dwelling for controlled substances, 4 counts of selling a controlled substance within 1,000 feet of a daycare, and 1 count of possession with intent to sell or deliver marijuana. Shackleford said sold marijuana to a confidential informant who was there to get a whopper. Shackleford possessed with the intent to sell about 7 ounces of marijuana. He apparently was selling marijuana at his house as well. And he's been selling a pot through the Burger King
10: window.
13: And you
10: get a crown, too.
13: Yeah. Not a smart idea. Not really smart.
10: No, it's smart. It's drive-through. It's fast.
13: Yeah. And it worked out well for him, didn't it?
9: People come into your house.
13: All right. That's it.
9: Weather.
10: Is colder now than when we came to work this morning. 61 right now. So your daily high happened at 4 o'clock this morning. 80% chance of showers and possible thunderstorms throughout the day today. Overnight low 52. We stay in the low 70s for the next couple of days, but we do get back up into the 80s by the weekend, it looks like.
9: All right. Thank you very much.
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23: You know, usually everyone around here makes me feel like Hitler, but today I feel like Hitler in Germany.
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24: 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You know this charade can't last. 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
9: All right.
13: You have a list, Gina?
10: I do.
13: Well, then let's have it.
9: Now, this...
13: What?
9: This list is, yeah, it's...
13: I can...
10: It's a shocking
9: here,
10: list.
9: Okay.
26: It's Radio from Hell with another list, because people love a good list. X96. Yeah.
10: Now, don't give it away, Bill, but when I read the one you know, you can say I knew that was the...
13: All right.
10: It's a list of...
13: I might know more than one as now that I think about it.
10: It's a list of celebrities you didn't realize were amputees.
9: Amputees.
13: Yes, yeah, that are missing a body part.
10: Number one, Zsa Zsa Gabor.
9: Zsa Zsa was the name?
13: Didn't know
10: the
13: that.
10: Iconic actress and socialite Zsa Zsa Gabor had her leg amputated above the knee in 2011. The operation was necessary because she had an infection, and it was
13: That's when she was pretty much on her deathbed. That's right. I remember that story.
10: James Doohan.
9: I knew this one.
13: Oh, yeah. Really? Scotty from Star Trek.
10: He lost his finger while fighting in the war.
9: Yeah. Oh, he was a badass, James Doohan.
10: The amputation came after a bullet went right through his finger. He would hide the missing finger most of the time on camera. Bethany Hamilton. Now she's the surfer. Yeah. She lost her left arm in a shark attack when she was 13 years old.
13: They made a movie about her What was it called? Soul Surfer?
10: Yeah, I think that was it.
9: I was going to say, she's on billboards. I mean, you know, so it's not like she was keeping it a secret.
13: No.
10: Black Sabbath guitarist Tony Iommi. He managed to forge an impressive career with his hands compromised. He lost the tips of two fingers when he was 17 years old.
9: Really?
10: Sources suggest he was initially discouraged following the incident that caused the trauma, but he eventually rallied and found ways to play with less fingers. Jim Abbott, you might have seen pictures of him before. He's a major league pitcher that only had one arm.
13: Yeah.
9: Oh.
10: And he'd like tuck the...
13: He didn't really have much of a career.
10: Yeah. But he played a one-handed pitcher. He played... No, he did actually, but he played 10 seasons.
13: Oh, did he?
10: Yeah.
13: Oh.
10: 10 seasons in Major League Baseball, 89 to 99.
13: It was, I remember watching him. He would, so he would throw the ball. He had a mitt tucked under his arm because the pitcher has to become a fielder the minute he throws the ball. So he would throw the ball and then quickly put the mitt on his hand.
10: It's pretty impressive. Ted Kennedy Jr. had his right leg amputated in 1973. He had bone cancer.
9: Yeah.
10: Let's see. Miles O'Brien. I don't know who this is. Former CNN news anchor Miles O'Brien.
13: I remember him, yeah.
10: He was involved in an accident while packing up a case of TV equipment. One of the cases fell on his left arm, and they had to amputate it.
9: Wow, really? Mm.
13: I wondered where he went.
10: He went amputated. Oh, is that it? It's a short list.
13: Oh, come on. Toadie Fields isn't on there?
10: Well, and Daryl Hannah.
13: Daryl Hannah's missing a finger.
9: And Radar.
10: Yeah. And Radar O'Reilly.
9: Gary Burkhoff.
13: I don't think that's an amputation. He has a deformed
9: hand. Oh, I thought he got his finger cut off.
13: No, I think he just has a... We could look it up, but I think he just has some sort of a deformity that...
10: And Daryl Hannah's missing a finger.
9: Yeah, she is.
13: Comedian Toadie Fields, come on.
10: Who's that?
13: Look her up, Toadie Fields. She was fairly popular during the 60s and 70s.
9: A lot of game shows.
13: Yeah, a lot of game show stuff.
10: What happened to Gary Berghoff's hand is a Google search I didn't think.
13: And?
10: Congenital condition. Yeah. He was born with three fingers on his left hand, significantly shorter than
13: my youngest child really got into MASH. And was watching all of the episodes from the beginning, as they like to do. Mm-hmm. And I pointed that out to them, that Gary, look how he handles the clipboard and all that. I said, oh, I wish you hadn't have told me.
10: You ruined it for me.
13: Ah, darn it.
10: Now that's all I can see.
13: Oh, how about Kojak? Telly Savalas, that's right. He was missing a finger as well.
9: Oh, that's right.
13: Come on. That was a stupid list.
10: Daryl Hannah lost part of her left index finger when she was 3 years old.
13: Did they find it?
10: She got her finger caught in a well pulley.
9: Wow.
10: At her grandmother's house.
13: Yeah, I could have been.
10: In some scenes in Kill Bill, she did not wear a prosthetic, and the missing digit is visible.
13: Let's see. Telly Savalas.
10: What was he missing?
13: It was a finger. I can't quite find it, though.
9: Yeah, his index finger.
13: Yeah. Who loves you, baby? I can't find it. But...
10: Vince Vaughn lost the tip of his right thumb in a car crash when he was 17 years old. Wallet. Rick Allen, the Def Leppard drummer.
13: Yeah.
9: Yeah.
10: He lost a whole arm. That was a very incomplete list.
13: Does anybody remember Joe Pyne?
10: Who's Joe Pine?
13: Conservative LA talk show host. He was really, he was very in for a little while because he was so, just so out there, you know. He'd invite all these kind of people. He had a radio talk show, and then he had a TV talk show. And he'd tell people, get out of here. Go gargle razor blades. He was that kind of a guy.
10: Go gargle razor blades?
13: He was missing a leg.
9: Todd says that that guy that plays Mayhem on the Allstate commercials is missing part of his finger.
13: Oh, yeah.
9: Forgot Which that is, actor's name.
13: Yeah, I forget it too, but he was played the brother on Rescue Me.
10: Rahm Emanuel was working at an Arby's, tasked with cleaning a machine used to slice roast beef. He accidentally cut off one of his middle fingers. Wow. Emmanuel dressed the wound himself before he could receive medical attention.
9: Don't put him in charge of anything.
10: Sliced a finger.
9: Yeah, Jerry Garcia was missing a fingertip as well.
13: Megan Fox has toe thumbs.
10: That's it's
9: different.
13: But that's just what they look like. Kelly Savalas.
9: Cement Dave says Harold Lloyd lost a finger due to a filming accident. You can see the prosthetic in 1923's Safety Last.
13: Kelly Savalas had a degree in psychology and was a world-class poker player.
9: I heard he was a good poker player. Didn't know about the psychology.
13: He's
10: people... Jennifer Aniston's godfather.
9: Oh.
13: He was, because he's dead.
10: Well.
13: But do people remember Kojak? I guess... a lot of people do.
9: And Burge in the chat room says Vic Morrow is missing his head.
10: Oh
13: hey. Not nice. Really not nice.
9: I appreciated it.
10: Well, somehow we have cobbled together a sufficient list of...
9: Yeah, we've done better than that list.
10: Than that list did.
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9: All right, so we're going to have a short break, play a song, and then crawl towards the exits.
13: Wait, correction. Telly Savalas had a minor physical handicap in that his left index finger was deformed.
9: Mm.
13: The deformed digit was often indicated on screen, like Kojak's episode.
10: Not amputated. Phew, I'm glad we cleared that up.
13: He had a kind of deformed, bent finger.
10: We were sending people into the world with bad information.
13: Yeah.
10: They were going to go to work and talk about Telly Savalas' amputated finger.
13: You'll thank me later. Thank me later.
9: Don't talk about Telly Savalas at work. No. People will scratch their heads and go, I don't know who you're talking about. All right, let's
26: We've hired a washed-up grunge band from the 90s to promote the X96 $1,000 a day.

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10: We're all addicted to our phones, you know? 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We're addicted to it. All day long, we just text people. People love to LOL each other. I mean, I know why you do it. I get it. Sometimes something makes you laugh out loud. And you gotta tell somebody. I get it. You don't have all day. I understand. But what has to stop, we can all agree, what has to stop is people who LOL themselves in the middle of their own message near nothing funny. Who are these giddy idiots? Who are these insecure
11: I hope you come to my barbecue, LOL.
10: Did I just miss a joke about your barbecue?
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0: Well, we got a couple of minutes here.
1: I've got to. So I got stitches.
0: Yeah.
2: You had an accident.
1: I had an accident, got stitches on last, was it Thursday? And they say, so come back in 10 to 12 days mm-hmm. to get the stitches out. Well, I'm going to go out of town this weekend. I mentioned it to Gina, but I might probably not until Friday, maybe Thursday I'll go, and then I come back on Tuesday.
0: Wow.
1: So I miss a couple of days of work. And but that's the time period when I'm supposed to get the stitches out.
2: So do you get them out early or do you get them out later?
1: I don't know.
0: Hmm.
1: I don't know what
2: they're not the dissolvable kind?
1: No. And there's 10 of them.
0: Hmm.
1: And I've taken out my own stitches before.
0: Yeah.
1: But simple ones, you know, like three or four in my arm or hand or something. But this I don't think I want to mess with it.
0: It's more complicated.
1: So I've got to contact the
2: I'd rather take them out a little later than a little earlier.
0: Yeah.
1: Except if you wait, the skin gets tighter and tighter around them, and they're harder to pull out, and it hurts more. And I think then, like, oh, crap, it broke off, or, you know, that kind of, I don't know. I just don't know what to do. Maybe I just should not go to my little vacation that we do every year.
0: Hmm.
2: Well, I think you need it.
1: The little Escalante place.
0: Yeah.
2: You need to go drink in the woods.
1: Yeah, sit on the porch and smoke my pipe and drink.
0: Nurse practitioner texting in saying you can wait a couple of extra days. Don't take them out yourself.
1: Okay.
2: There you go.
1: Okay. I'll contact my provider at the Instacare. I think they'll get back to me to make sure. But that's kind of what I thought.
2: Okay.
1: Wait a couple of extra days.
0: Yeah.
1: Maybe 12, maybe 13, 14 days instead of 12.
0: Make the appointment the day that you're back.
2: Oh, yeah, do that.
1: Yeah.
0: Or for the day that you're
1: back. Yeah. Okay. Thanks.
2: I'm glad we cleared that up for you.
1: Well, I feel a little more relaxed about it now.
2: Good.
1: Made me feel better.
2: That's why we're here.
1: Thank you. I don't think I have a promo from you, Gina.
2: You don't?
1: I don't believe I do.
2: Let me send it to you again.
1: Maybe I'm not meant to have it.
2: There you go.
1: Maybe my account's been
2: compromised,
1: deactivated. Oh no, there it comes. Yeah, you just didn't send it to me before. You left me off somehow.
2: I'm sorry.
1: I have it now.
0: All right. Would you like to interact with radio professionals?
1: Would you like to hear your voice on the radio?
2: Do you have a question, comment, criticism, or joke?
0: Then tuck this number into your phone and use it tomorrow at about 7:45.
1: 877-602-9696.
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0: And you can get it here.
1: 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Okay.
0: All right.
1: Good enough. I have to go be Dracula now.
2: Blah!
1: Blah! I want to suck your balls.
0: Sorry about that. All right, fine job as always, Katie. Live long and prosper, bitches.
1: Don't you know who I am?
2: Don't talk about Telly Savalas at work today.
0: No, don't. Just don't. Nick is next.
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We can also delay being heroes till maybe tomorrow, Tuesday. I don't really feel like doing much today on a Monday. It's Nick Davis checking in for the Wayback Wingding, which couldn't be done without our sponsor. Check out South Salt Lake's Craftoberfest, October 3rd, noon to 5. 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Coming up, I got you Depeche Mode. I'm going to throw in the Smashing Pumpkins somewhere. I have that 10:15-ish a.m. keyword for your chance to win $1,000. A whole bunch from me, but here's something for Jamie in Farmington. 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

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I had a better phrasing in my head, and I lost it as I was saying it. It doesn't matter. It's the way back wing ding. X-Men.

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Also, just because I wanted to hear some new order, it doesn't. 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

0: 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I'm Nick Davis, coming up. I'm going to throw on some Muse. 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

Tracy in Sunset wanted some Alice in Chains, and Brady in Sunset wanted some U2. Everyone in Sunset is just pulling me apart every which way this morning. The latest from U2, especially for those in Sunset, it's Silencio, X96.

0: 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I'm Nick Davis. Coming up, I got My Chemical Romance. I'm going to throw in some Stone Temple Pilots. 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

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What do you say?

0: 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I'm Nick Davis. Coming up, got your Blink-182. I'm going to throw on a little bit of Erasure, and it's all going to be in the nonstop music wingding. I know, that's a very hard selling point for you, I'm sure.
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0: KXRK FM and HD1, Provo, Ogden, Salt Lake City. This is the future of new music, according to Nick. So maybe it's just some weird stuff he's into. 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
1: Oh, just in time for the spooky season. Queens of the Stone Age are releasing a brand new single in anticipation of their album, Perfect. You heard me correctly, with the TH at the end. Coming out October 30th. Here's the song in question. It's Queens of the Stone Age, with their latest, Where the Goth Girl's At. It's Nick's Pick at Noon, X96.

Joey in Kearns says the goth girls are not in Kearns. Well, maybe it's more like clown goth out there in Kearns, Joey. But that's Nick's Pick at Noon, mostly. I still need a vote from you to decide whether that new Queens of the Stone Age selection was a good pick or a bad one. If you enjoyed Queens of the Stone Age and their song, Where the Goth Girls At, you can make your voice heard by texting in any of the following keywords to 33986. Those keywords are good, Nick, all one word, or great, Nick, all one word, or amazing, Nick, or thank you, Nick, or wow, Nick, or just Nick to 33986. If you can't tell, I like when you text in my name. But if you did not like Queens of the Stone Age for whatever reason, or if you hate me and want to kick me in the gut, you can label their song Where the Goth Girl's At as a bad pick today by sending in the very unique bad pick keyword of Where the Good Picks At, all one word, to 33986. Look at that. Yet another way for you to

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Landon and Draper wanted that loser song, so I'm doing back-to-back losers. For loser fan Landon and Draper. Well, when you put it that way, it sounds mean. It's Tame Impala now, X96.

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1: 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We're talking about actual gasoline. 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

somehow bringing out a banger every single time they put out something new. 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

0: 96. I'm Nick Davis. Coming up, I got you Devo, Red Hot Chili Peppers, all the songs to get me across that oh-so-coveted finish line. 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

right, okay. I think that's good enough for my show for the day. It's not like I have a choice. I got to call it here anyways. I'm Nick Davis. Follow me on Twitter. Follow me on Instagram. Nick Drools is my handle for both of them. N-I-C-K-D-R-O-O-L-Z is how to spell both of them. Stick around for Todd Newcomb. He has, wow, a whole nother show after mine. That's just good radio business right there. Here's Devo.

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Just after 2 o'clock here at X96, I'm Todd Newcomb, and I'm checking in. So is Lester in Highland. He's at work in Highland, wanted to hear some old school Nine Inch Nails. This is Hurt at X96.

0: X96 and a classic from Pet Shop Boys. I'm Todd Newcomb, throwing on some Gorillaz. I've got Nirvana on the way and even that new track from Temper City. And it's coming up on, Thursday night, Empire of the Sun at Utah First Credit Union Amphitheater. 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And that'll get you qualified to win those tickets for Empire of the Sun. 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

As the day progresses, the chance of rain will decrease all the way into the evening, and then we'll have kind of a decent week after that. 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

home.com. And I remember as we made our way out of the 80s into the 90s, the sound of alternative music changed significantly. In the 80s, we had lots of synthesizer-based stuff, and then along came bands like Soundgarden. And I remember at first, like when I first heard this song, I didn't quite know what to think of it, but now I enjoy it quite a lot. It's Rusty Cage from the Bad Motorfinger album from 1991 on Todd's Turntable.

There's a great version of that song that Johnny Cash does as well. Rusty Cage from Soundgarden on vinyl on Todd's Turntable. We'll go back to your request, though. This one for Brody, working hard in Vineyard this afternoon. Thanks for listening in Vineyard. I like being your coworker. I hang out with you at work, and I play the songs that you like. I mean, if you're Brody, you want to hear this one from Radiohead on X96.

0: So I'm driving on the freeway the other night, and, you know, you start to see that fog right as you get into downtown that's sort of drifting up from Fear Factory right there by the freeway. Well, that's because they're open. I mean, it's Halloween season, and they are ready to scare the bejesus out of you at Fear Factory for the 2026 season. And Radio from Hell has tickets to give away tomorrow morning and all week long. Of course, they've got the Grim Ghost Tours, the Zombie Bus, and then that whole area there is just spooky in and of itself. So check that out tomorrow morning on Radio from Hell. Coming up with me, Todd Newcomb, in mere moments, you'll hear from Green Day. I've got some Depeche Mode on the way and some Rage Against the Machine.
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1: 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We're talking about actual gasoline. You know, petroleum distillate, the kind you put in your car from a gas pump.

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Oh, it's just such a perfect Halloween vibe when you get to play Rob Zombie songs, which we do year-round, but especially this time of the year, it's even better. I'm Todd Newcomb. Jana is in Bountiful. She's listening at work in Bountiful, wanting this track from Evanescence on X96.

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0: only have we had a crazy year of live music in Utah this year so far. Well, now the shows are starting to stack up for next year. And on April 24th, the Interrupters are going to be playing at the Union. And we've got tickets for you to win with Radio from Hell tomorrow morning and all week long here at X96. I'm Todd Newcomb, back with Nirvana. We'll do Tame Impala, but not Dracula, something different from them, and a classic from New Order.
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0: X96, your 1 hour nonstop music wing ding is coming up next. And I've put together a playlist by hand, scribbling out on my notepad here with all kinds of different stuff. You're going to get a taste of everything. Like, you'll get some killers. We'll do some vintage Smiths from the early days of alternative. I've got Green Day coming up for you. A brand new song from Erasure arrived today, and I'll play that for you as well. And don't forget about Empire of the Sun. 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

Christopher in Payson keeps texting me and from Payson, listening at work, eager to try to win the money. When are you going to give the keyword? Well, that's coming up at about 5:15, Christopher in Payson. Just hold your damned horses. I mean, I want you to win $1,000, don't get me wrong, but you just got to wait for me to announce it at 5:15. It's a bribe. We're stretching the time that you listen to us. 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
2: 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So, Todd, I saw today that one of your absolute favorite bands, Erasure, released a brand new song.
3: Well, funny that you should mention that, Nick Davis. But,
2: oh?
3: So they did. There's a brand new song. I'm going to play it here in a sec because I have to. Like, it's new Erasure. But they did announce this morning. Phone, huh?
2: Yeah.
3: They did announce this morning.
2: It's Erasure calling.
3: They are. They're so excited about this. They have a new album that'll be out on March 12th of next year. The album's going to be called Radio Radio.
2: Okay.
3: And then the song is called Wings of Love, not to be confused with
2: Chains of Love.
3: Yeah. It's a different song. They didn't just replace Chains with Wings.
2: That would be.
3: Together we'll break these wings of love. They just dub it in. Together we'll break these wings of love. No, it's a
2: That'd
3: great
2: be
3: song.
2: A baller move. That'd be really sick.
3: Maybe we can work on that ourselves. So here's the thing. They announced this album and then a tour. This is UK only.
2: Okay.
3: They'll be touring in April and May. Now, Vince Clarke, who has been through a lot since the last album, his wife died from cancer.
2: Oh.
3: And, you know, so he's moved to San Diego.
2: Uh-huh.
3: Where he's living, and it says, this is their words, not mine, I don't know what this means, but it says, Vince will act as musical director for the tour, but will not perform on stage due to travel constraints.
2: Okay.
3: That's what that means. I don't know if he's going to be, like, virtual.
2: Uh-huh.
3: I've heard people kind of mention that might be a possibility.
2: A Zoom performance?
3: Yeah, you know, why not? Sure. I mean, he's, you know, it's all programmed anyway. He just basically hits start on the keyboard and...
2: Hey, it's still more authentic than AI, like a big Zoom
3: So
2: call.
3: We'll see what that means. And then I assume there will likely be some dates that are announced for America after that. And then since he lives in San Diego, will he want to tour America? I bet he doesn't. I bet we get the same thing.
2: They'll inverse it. He'll play in the rest of the band.
3: And Andy will zoom it in.
2: Yeah.
3: Anyway, maybe we'll get virtual Vince.
2: Okay.
3: But anyway, that's the plan. New Erasure, the album comes out March 12th. And this is their new song. It's called Wings of Love.
2: Not to be confused with Chains of Love.
3: Exactly. New music from Erasure on X96.

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